0: Today's thought for the week came from Rose Chu.
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2: Hello, playmates. 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
4: 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It's that man again.

0: Welcome to Vintage Chart Toppers, and my name is Colin Aitchison, and today is the start of the summer here in Hong Kong, Steve.
1: At last.
0: Yes, and I'm sure we will be having a heat wave.
1: Oh, I see.
0: And I think it's going to be a long, hot summer.
1: You're teasing me.
0: Yes, and Steve and I will be sitting on the sands all night talking about the show. So there you go.
2: The melody lingers on.
0: And we will kick off with a song called Heat Wave, a vocal by Ethel Waters, an orchestra conducted by Ben Sullivan, recorded 1933 for Columbia, and this was number 7 for 8 weeks.

0: Ah yes, Heat Wave there, sung by Ethel Waters, with an orchestra conducted by Ben Selvin, 1933, for Columbia, and in the hit parade, and at number 7 for 8 weeks. And at the start there, the clarinet there was Benny Goodman, and the trumpet was possibly Bunny Berrigan. But anyway, Heat Wave is a popular song, of course, written by Irving Berlin. She performed it, this song, in the Broadway review called As Thousands Cheer. This show also introduced another well-known song called Easter Parade. She was at the height of her career and the first African-American to have a starring role on Broadway. In 2015, a historical marker was unveiled to recognize her life and talents in the city of her birth. And that was just along Route 291, Chester, Pennsylvania.
1: There you go.
0: So there you go. She was also approved, now get this one, Steve. She was also approved a star on the Hollywood Walk of Fame in 2004. However, the star was never funded or installed.
1: Oh.
0: Eh? And there was a commemorative stamp in 1994 issued by the U.S. Post Office with Ethel Waters on it. But that's very unusual about the
1: star.
0: Yeah, the star, Hollywood Walk of Fame.
1: I guess it means the funds didn't.
0: The funds,
1: come in.
0: Yeah, something like that. Maybe a bit of skullduggery there.
1: Think, think, think.
0: And now we go to 1958. One of the great vocalists, Dick Haynes, he recorded this for Hallmark, an orchestra conducted by Maury Laws, and It's a Long Hot Summer.

0: Ah, yes, Dick Hames there, 1958, for the Hallmark label. Do you remember that label, Steve?
1: Hallmark, yeah.
0: Yeah, well, this was the single. This was a single with the label Hallmark, but they also had some recordings, remember, the Woolworth racks.
1: They were like budget recordings.
0: Yes, budget recordings, yeah. And with a long, hot summer, Dick Hames, 1958, with an orchestra conducted by Murray Laws. Now, actually, it was actually Jimmy Rogers who had the hit recording with this, but the theme itself is from the Paul Newman movie called The Long Hot Summer. Paul Newman, Joanne Woodward, Anthony Franciosa, and Orson Welles and Lee Remick.
1: Wow, Orson Welles.
0: So, yeah. And guess who? Another big star, Angela Lansbury.
1: Huh.
0: So there you go, with The Long Hot Summer. Quite a few English actors.
2: Warga, kumpul teman-teman dekat, pokoknya worth it lah, Sob.
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0: George Formby there, being very cheeky. With
1: sure.
0: His ukulele, eh?
1: I'm not sure we can play that.
0: Regal Xenophon, 1936, sitting on the sands all night. Of course, from 1934, he was very busy in the with movies to develop into a major star by the late 1930s and 1940s and became the UK's most popular entertainer during those decades. During the Second World War, he worked extensively for Entertainment's National Service Association, ENSA, and entertained civilians and troops. And by 1946, it was estimated he had performed in front of 3 million service personnel. Formby's final year of work actually was 1960. He made one of his last recordings around that time, which was called, it was a single actually, it was called Happy Go Lucky Me and Banjo Boy, the former of which peaked at number 40 in the UK singles charts, even then.
1: In the middle of the rock and roll.
0: Yes, amazing, eh? So there you go, George Formby. And now we go to a wonderful vocal harmony group called the High Lows. Of course, we can only end off a summer show with this one. George Gershwin's Summertime. Orchestra conducted by Frank Comstock from a very popular album called Under Glass in 1956 for the Starlight label. So here are the High Lows and Summertime.

0: Yes, a beautiful version of Summertime by the High Lows, orchestra conducted by Frank Comstock. The album, Under Glass, 1956, for the Starlight label. Now, the High Lows were a very popular quartet formed in 1953, who achieved their greatest fame in the late 50s and 1960s. The group's name is a reference to both their extreme vocal and physical ranges. Bob Strazin and Bob Morse were tall. Gene Perling and Clogg Burrows were short.
1: Oh, I see.
0: So hence the name, the High Lows. Unfortunately, that brings us to the close of the show.
1: There's something wrong with your watch.
0: I know. Well, we've got to get down the beach, man. We've got to get down and get. Well, we've got to go to save a good plodge, man.
1: Plodge.
0: A good plodge with our handkerchiefs over our heads and,
1: course,
0: you know.
1: Style.
0: Yeah, yeah.
1: Class.
0: And get out the Kiss Me Quick hats. Yes. So, yes. So, you can find us on Facebook, the Radio 3 homepage. And if you would like a request, you can write to us at vct.requests@gmail.com. Have a great summer.

as they say, drink water. 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Hadn't thought of that. But no, seriously, drink lots of water, stay in the shade. Also been told to avoid caffeinated drinks and sugar. Just go pure water. It's easier said than done. However, this bittersweet news also means Dhofar's Kharif season is about to start. So that's something nice. If you're living in the south of Oman, hopefully the tropical rains will start to increase. Those wadis will fill up. The countryside will go green. The camels will move. That should be lovely. But for those of us who don't live in the south of Oman, Probably not going to step outside for, well, let's be honest, the foreseeable future. Otherwise, I'm going to be a sweaty ball.

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0: Babe. Nelly and Kelly.
1: Iconic. I kind of wish they were a couple. I say iconic because if you remember in the music video, there's a scene where Kelly's pretending to text Nelly and she's actually using Microsoft Excel. She's never spoken publicly about that. I think it could have been embarrassing. That song Dilemma to play very soon on Hi.
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1: Muscat Expressway looking busy. That's from Bailey Bridge down to the turning for Medical City. Not helped by an accident that has happened just before Al Hood by Ford. Definitely causing some delays. Seam Street typically slow from Bad Al Summer Hospital down to the Burgess Hopwell bus station roundabout. Al Salem Street still struggling at the Yasmart roundabout. Mazoon Square, Mazoon Street busy in all directions. And on the Muscat to Sewell Road, slow in Amarat from the Malmart down to the park. 79010959 is the WhatsApp number if you spot anything else.
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1: And today is officially the first day of summer and also the first day of Harif. Let's see if it's actually happening, because in Salalah, a mixture of cloud and sunshine with a high of 33. If you see rain, let me know. I want to know. In Muscat, a mixture of sunshine and a high of 38, and in Bahraini, 45. Full details on the website, hyphenradio.com/weather.

0: World Cup 2026 iko hapa na tunaleta countries together. 316, yani countries tatu na 16 cities na games kibao.
1: Little Messi, Messi's here! That's what they came for!
0: So wewe, leta game yako ndani ya Get Radio. 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

0: find out what's really going on. This week, a new deal aimed at ending the US-Iran war has been reached. But will it restore peace to the Gulf? Plus, we look at the worsening situation for women in Afghanistan under Taliban rule.
1: BBC News with Fiona MacDonald. The US Vice President J.D. Vance is heading to Switzerland for talks with Iranian officials on implementing the US-Iran interim peace deal. He said they would focus on issues including Lebanon and ending Iran's nuclear program. Iranian negotiators have already arrived in Switzerland. Health officials in Gaza say at least 10 Palestinians have been killed by different Israeli attacks. Al Jazeera News Network said one of its journalists was killed in an airstrike targeting a house in a refugee camp in central Gaza. The UN Security Council has expressed alarm over what it called the imminent risk of mass atrocities in Sudan as the paramilitary rapid support forces continue to encircle the southern city of El Obeid. The Security Council called on the RSF to immediately halt its assault. King Charles is to become Britain's first monarch to publish his personal tax bill. Buckingham Palace said this forms part of a drive for greater transparency. Counter-terrorism police in Scotland are investigating a series of suspected anti-Muslim attacks in the capital, Edinburgh, which left five men injured. Police say a 36-year-old Scottish man has been arrested. The French authorities have issued a red alert across more than a third of the country on Sunday, as much of Europe copes with an intense heat wave. Donald Trump says that much of the water in Washington's newly renovated Lincoln Memorial reflecting pool will probably have to be drained for repairs. Mr. Trump claimed, without providing evidence, that vandals had damaged the pool. At the Football World Cup, Ecuador and Curaçao have ended with a goalless draw in their Group E match in Kansas City. In an earlier match, a goal with just 2 minutes of stoppage time to spare enabled Germany to inch past Ivory Coast.
0: Hello, you're listening to The Explanation from the BBC World Service, recorded on the 17th of June. I'm John Simpson, and this is Unspun World, where we go behind the headlines to find out what's really going on. On this week's programme, we look at whether peace has been achieved in the Gulf. Donald Trump is declaring victory, but what about Iran?
2: There will be, and are, some parts of the regime that are coming out of this feeling that they have done rather well out of it and are pretty punchy as a result of that.
0: Talks start this week on Ukraine's bid to join the European Union. Plenty in it for Ukraine, naturally, but what's in it for Europe?
3: The powers that be in Brussels and other key capitals would say that it's absolutely fundamental that Ukraine is brought into their orbit and dragged away from Vladimir Putin's clutches.
0: And 5 years after the Taliban took back power in Afghanistan, things are looking even bleaker for women there.
4: The situation is getting worse. Girls cannot go to schools still. Women are restricted from many jobs, face limits on movement without a male guardian.
0: In the end, both the United States and Iran were desperate to end the war. It began when Israel persuaded President Trump that they could take out the top leadership of Iran with missile strikes and that this would bring about regime change. As we know, it didn't happen. In the days and weeks which followed, stupendous damage was done to Iran's infrastructure and, apart from anything else, 150 young girls and their teachers died when their school was hit, seemingly by mistake. Now, there's a memorandum of understanding, a page and a half long, which aims to end the conflict. But as world leaders gathered in France for the G7 summit of major industrial nations, there was some confusion over what exactly was in the deal. In an interview with CBS News' Ed O'Keefe, US Vice President J.D. Vance was asked about reports that Iran could have access to a reconstruction fund of up to $300 billion funded by Gulf states as a part of the deal. Here's what he had to say.
5: We absolutely are open to the Gulf Coast countries investing in the reconstruction of Iran, but only if Iran ends their nuclear program, ends their enriched stockpile of material, and is really open to an inspections and enforcement regime that gives the American people confidence right. They're never going to have a nuclear weapon. So I think the dance you're going to see, Ed, which is going to be interesting, is the Iranian media, especially the hardline media, they're going to talk a lot about what they get without talking about what they give. It's important for all of us to correct that record.
0: Donald Trump has dismissed reports of a possible reconstruction fund for Iran as fake news. As for the Strait of Hormuz, President Trump says it's being partially reopened. But Iran says it's still charging ships money to pass through it. In Israel, there have been furious accusations that the deal has greatly benefited Iran. During a press conference on Monday, Prime Minister Benjamin Netanyahu appeared to distance himself from President Trump's decision to sign an agreement, but he stopped short of criticising it directly.
6: I said, this is his decision. I repeat, this is his decision. He is leading it. And of course, I've expressed my opinion in various discussions. On the other hand, I said that we have our own interests. First and foremost, regarding the nuclear threat, I am committed to ensuring that we do not face such a threat.
0: So, lots of disagreement about the agreement. I turn to the BBC diplomatic correspondent, James Landale.
2: If you are Donald Trump, you have clearly not achieved your war aims, as he set out at the beginning of this process. There is no regime change. There is no restriction on Iran's ballistic missile program. At the moment, there's merely a framework for negotiations about Iran's nuclear capabilities. Certainly, the Israelis are looking very nervously at any deal because they think that certainly they have not achieved their aims. If you are Iran, yes, you have suffered substantial military loss. A lot of Iranian civilians have died and been injured in this conflict. They have lost a huge swathe of their leadership, including their former supreme leader. But it has been attacked by the combined force of Israel and the United States, and it has survived. And secondly, it has discovered this new weapon, the Strait of Hormuz. What before was an implicit power is now an explicit power. And so there will be, and are, some parts of the regime that are coming out of this feeling that they have done rather well out of it and are pretty punchy as a result of that. But if you are an ordinary member of the Iranian population and the economy is in pieces and you're facing inflation and you can't get a job, you know, you will be less joyous, I think, than some of the regime.
7: Because there was no regime change, which was one of the, if not the main, issue right at the start, wasn't it, on the 28th of February.
2: Absolutely. And that's something I think that will really concern the Israelis. The regime is emboldened. It is led by some people who are of a different generation. The Iran watchers just say, look, we've moved to a next generation. And so if you are an Israeli citizen, you are sitting there seeing an Iranian regime that still has a substantial collection of missiles and and drones. It still has some control over its proxy militias. You know, Hezbollah is still fighting quite hard in Lebanon, despite the Israeli military action against it. Hamas still exists in Gaza and has not been disarmed.
7: The possibility does exist that people will eventually come out on the streets again in large numbers to try to do what Donald Trump and Benjamin Netanyahu weren't able to do, which is regime change.
2: If you remember, the political uprising that we saw earlier this year was triggered initially by economic unrest. It was the traders and the merchants who were just getting so frustrated with the scale of inflation, unemployment, lack of access to markets, that led to the broader political opposition to the regime. So I think we'll wait and see how that plays out, and I think that might shape decision making in Iran going forward.
7: President Trump will of course say this is a triumph, because that's rather his.

0: Excuse me, what's this name?
1: It's now 7 a.m.
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But if Jesus is going to be moving into our hearts, we have to make room for him. Has your mom or dad ever made you clean out your room and throw out all the junk to make room for the important stuff? Well, that's what we have to do if Jesus is going to move into our lives. If our hearts are full of anger and hatred and loneliness, there'll be no room for Jesus to live comfortably. So we have to throw all that stuff out. And the really grand thing is, he'll help us. He'll be with us all the way and help us every day and never, ever leave us.

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my dear friends. I appear if I will.

world which has been destroyed by the forces of darkness. And he wants to help every single one of us who trusts into the wonderful ways of God. You know, God is willing and very much ready to help you out of your misery and the difficulties you are facing, provided you let him work it out in your life. As I said, God is not responsible for the calamities which we face in our world. It is caused by all kind of human errors and fighting and difficulties which are there. But I want to tell you, God is good. He has come to our rescue. He has died at the cross of Calvary. He has shed his blood so that we have a wonderful future for all eternity. When God made us, he made us in his own image. And that means we are made for eternity. So we are meant to spend eternity with our God. And I can assure you, God can and will help you to make your life a successful life when you only trust him, the Savior of mankind. Jesus is not far away. He's very, very close, and you can speak to him even right now. Prayer is just a communication with our God. And so I want to encourage you. Why don't you speak to your Creator today and just tell him your frustrations, your anxieties, even your expectations, and invite him to work things out in your life. And I can assure you, he will do it with great joy because he loves you and he has a wonderful future for every single one of us. As we continue, we are going to listen to Alvin Slaughter with a powerful song, He is Here. And let me assure you, Jesus is with you wherever you live.

0: If we allow Jesus Christ to do his work in our lives, he will definitely show the goodness of God very, very clearly to us and to the world through us. You know, God has a wonderful future for every single person who cares to give room to him. And you know, the word of God says, those who know him, they will come and sing for joy and give God the worship and the praise with gladness. They will come and sing joyful songs because they know God is good. When people come to know Jesus as Savior and as the Lord of our lives, you know, life will no longer be as it used to be. Unfortunately, many people today are of the opinion that what makes them tick is the things which the world has on offer. And that's why people are rushing to get this and the other. Every now and then you see new things on offer, and people are having a desire to get those things because they feel when they have them, that's when somehow they will have satisfaction. But I want to tell you, satisfaction will not come with things. Nothing, not even the most expensive jewelry or the most expensive gadgets, will ever satisfy your soul and your spirit. That can only be done by knowing God. God is going to satisfy our soul and our desire deep within. You know, God made us for relationship. We are made in his image, and only when we find him will we really be fully satisfied. Will we really be able to know why we are here and what we are made for? So Jesus has come into this world so that he can show us the way, because the Bible tells us that he is the way to the Father, and there is no other way at all. So satisfaction does not come through things. Satisfaction comes only through our Lord and Savior, Jesus Christ. By knowing God, we will be able to have full confidence and full satisfaction in this world. And that's why we should come to the Lord and taste the goodness of God. See what God has done for us. So I want to invite you to listen to Paul Baloch in our next song, which is talking about the seeing and the tasting of God's goodness.
1: Yakabavuka na riru n'abana 53 bose bahuje se ariko kandi bavuka ko bagore 22 bose Osama bin Laden uyu n'umunyamashuri kuko yize ibijyanye n'ubucuruzi muri kaminuza yitiriwe umwami Jeddah muri 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
1: We returned to the school and when we went out the backyard, Fia pointed out the spot in question. A high stone wall with a rusty fence on top of it, entangled with decades of bushes, tree branches and thick ivy. Are you seriously telling me you kicked the ball over that wall? I asked. She nodded, smiling proudly.
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11: It is Rising Time. Good morning to you this summer solstice morning. Lillian Smith with you right through until 8. Well, 5 to 8 anyway. Good morning, Lillian. That song, Father and Daughter, is so special to us because it was referenced at our daughter Brona's wedding 7 years ago yesterday when her dad, Pádraig, ended his extraordinarily tender father of the bride speech with those words, "There could never be a father who loves his daughter more than I love you." So beautiful. So best father and husband in the world, Nolene Redmond in Wicklow. And we're heading to Naas, to Brona, to celebrate Father's Day today. And good morning to you, Kevin. Apparently you are the best father in the whole world and the best husband too, from Thomas and Deirdre. Good morning and greetings. The bacon is crispy, the maple syrup is ready, the strawberries are washed and the mascarpone cream is whipped. Well now, I just need them all out of bed and the pancakes are ready as well. So happy Father's Day to the O'Shaughnessys in Clashmore in County Waterford from Trish, and good luck to her grandson Noel, age 7, going to his first Metallica concert this evening. That will be absolutely amazing. I saw them at Slane. Great night out, but that'll be a good one now tonight, and enjoy it. It's the second of two they've done, and there was plenty of Thin Lizzy references throughout the day. And indeed, if you have a look at the Metallica page, you'll see a lot of Thin Lizzy stuff and visiting the grave of Philo and the statue. And Jim Fitzpatrick allowed them to use some Thin Lizzy literature and some artwork on their own posters as well. I'm going to have to play Thin Lizzy now before the end of the programme. But in the meantime,

0: driver?
1: Oh, yeah. The AMA is a medical association, so their particular knowledge of human psychology is not great. That's not their expertise, really. Unfortunately, the psychiatry part of it, their psychological knowledge is also not that great because of the way it's gone for the last 30 years. And with CBT as a intentionally behaviorally focused treatment, their goal is, can you show that you've done this, that you have whatever, fewer times in the last week, and it's a success. Whether the person is any different as a human being or not is irrelevant to them. So yeah, they're all the same unfortunate boat.
0: How do you foresee the evolution of addiction treatment, especially considering advancements in medicine and psychology, in terms of integrating genuinely effective, individualized, and also scientifically substantiated treatments?
1: I'd like to say that when I wrote my first book, The Heart of Addiction, or the second book, Breaking Addiction, my fantasy was, my dream, was everyone would read the book and they would change, and the whole nature of the treatment of addiction would change. That hasn't happened. There are over 100,000 books sold, but compared to the 200 million people,
0: it's yeah, the problem, yeah, exactly.
1: Drop in the bucket. So unfortunately, I'm not very optimistic. I think the only way it would change is if there were more public appreciation of the things that we're talking about. No, it's like the emperor having no clothes. Somebody should stand up and say, look, this is the success rate for AA. This is what we really need to treat. This is how to understand it. And then there should be support, including public support, for doing real therapy, not just support for 12 steps. And if you're going to study it scientifically, look at the success rate of a real psychotherapy, of a psychodynamic therapy. All the studies, if they compare at all, they compare AA with other non-psychodynamic, non-psychoanalytic therapies. They're all bad, but they say, look, it's as good as anything else.
0: Yeah.
2: That was Dr. Lance Dodes, psychiatrist and former assistant clinical professor at Harvard Medical School, discussing his book, The Sober Truth. To close out the program, we're going to leave you with a track that feels particularly fitting, taken from The Velvet Underground and Nico. This is Heroin, written by Lou Reed and performed by The Velvet Underground. The recording features Lou Reed on vocals and guitar, former Loscombe's Choice guest John Cale on electric viola and bass, Sterling Morrison on guitar, and Maureen Tucker on drums. We'll be back soon with more conversations, including a look at Nick Bostrom's simulation theory and discussion on free will with MIT physicist Mark Balega. Thanks very much for listening. Pleasure, as always. And now here is The Velvet Underground and Nico with Heroin.

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just don't know.

0: It's great for when you're DJing and you need a wee, for sure. So, Dan, hello. Welcome to Electric Dish and Resonance FM. It's a pleasure to have you here and an honour, of course. So, why don't you introduce yourself for us?
1: Yeah, I am a person who, particularly this day, is carrying a bag of rocks
0: literally.
1: In my bag. And that'll explain what I do, particularly now. So, this Saturday, so I'm LGBTQIA plus and HIV activist, as well as many other things, anti-fascism, mm-hmm. etc., because I see all struggles as connected. And I'm sure many listeners out there might be slightly concerned about the state of the world.
0: Yeah, I think so.
1: Isn't it? And we all are. And I'm very lucky to be able to spend my time trying to challenge the injustices going on mm-hmm. and to build community power mm-hmm. To challenge them too.
0: So to clarify, Dan, you're an author.
1: Yes.
0: You've written some books.
1: Yes.
0: And you're a full-time activist.
1: Yes.
0: And
1: it's quite rare these days.
0: It really, really is, yeah. actually. It really
1: yeah.
0: is.
1: Yeah.
0: And we'll get more into that in a bit. So that's the premise.
1: Yeah.
0: And you're an activist for, in a nutshell.
1: In a nutshell, I would say I'm an activist for, without sounding so pretentious, restoring hope. Because mm-hmm. all my days, restoring hope in this yeah. world where there's so much crap
0: incredibly
1: going on.
0: Incredibly
1: so
0: necessary.
1: Rubbish. So much rubbish going on. Not quite.
0: I do apologise for that.
1: Sorry. But my specific issue, I don't think
0: so. I don't think so.
1: My specific issues that I'm known for campaigning about
0: yes.
1: are LGBTQIA plus rights mm-hmm. and freedoms and HIV and healthcare.
0: Mm-hmm.
1: But I do a lot of other stuff behind the scenes.
0: You do.
1: And but the thing that particularly informs me is the principles of never again ever, which is what the United right. Nations said after World War II, because my nan, talking about nans, my grandparents were all Nazi Holocaust survivors. I'm Jewish.
0: Oh, wait, hold up, because we're swimming past that note real quick.
1: Okay.
0: Again, big up nans.
1: Big up nans!
0: Big up nans! Big do you call your nan nan or
1: yes,
0: grandma?
1: Yes, I call her nan.
0: Do you call her
1: yeah,
0: nan?
1: Yeah, yeah,
0: oh,
1: yeah.
0: How hard yeah. is it to find a Christmas card for nans?
1: Oh, there's plenty.
0: There's my
1: plenty.
0: God.
1: I used to work
0: oh,
1: in W.H. Smith. There was plenty.
0: Oh, is it? Oh, right, well, we're not all that lucky. So you've got the LGBTQIA, HIV, and then also, let's talk about this other influence, your heritage.
1: Yeah, my heritage.
0: Because they're quite large subjects on their own, and it's kind of miraculous.
1: But they're all connected.
0: A baby of all of them
1: yeah.
0: is here.
1: Yeah, yeah, they're all connected because, so when I was a kid, all I really heard about and learned about was what happened to the Jews.
0: Right, because, again, because your grandparents,
1: yeah.
0: say?
1: All Polish, German, Dutch.
0: And they survived the Holocaust.
1: In different ways.
0: In different ways.
1: My nan, okay. my Polish nan, bless her.
0: And here you are, a little gay boy.
1: Here I am, yeah. little gay boy.
0: In Resonance of Him.
1: Exactly. But I heard all about what happened to the Jews. And when I realised that I was equally gay as I was Jewish, I was like, what happened to the gays? And so what I realised is that what's called the Holocaust hierarchy. You hear about some demographics who were persecuted, but you don't hear about others.
0: Oh, my
1: gosh. And so I am wearing on the back of my T-shirt, which is the ACT UP T-shirt, AIDS
0: I'll
1: Coalition
0: take a picture,
1: to Unleash Power.
0: I'll put it on, so DJ Save Darling and Electric Dish yeah. and Resonance, so you can see.
1: The pink triangle, which
0: pink
1: is
0: triangle.
1: A subversion of what the LGBT inmates of the concentration camps used to wear, the
0: oh.
1: pink triangle. And it was subverted by the HIV activist movement ACT UP and others as a symbol of power and pride. And for me, that's everything, because if we look at the chronology of how change happens and how persecution and how liberation happens, it's a subversion of fascism into something powerful for,
0: right.
1: for justice. And so for me, so this is what the United Nations said after the World War II, never again, ever. And for me, that's for anyone.
0: Right. And so that's like your driving motto, if
1: big
0: you will,
1: time,
0: under
1: yeah.
0: everything that you do.
1: Under everything. But I don't really talk about it too much because it's quite bleak.
0: Oh, yeah.
1: It's quite bleak.
0: It is. But that's why we put songs in the middle of the radio
1: yeah,
0: show.
1: Exactly. Exactly. Stick on George Michael. It's quite bleak. But that, like, when you've experienced things or your heritage has been come from a bleak place, it often pushes you to seek for joy and beauty and love.
0: That's interesting.
1: Because you've experienced maybe first or second hand how bad things can go, and when you know how bad things can go, you push for the other end.
0: Yeah, of course. And do you think that represents a lot of the LGBTQIA plus community, where everything is beautiful,
1: yes,
0: and joyful?
1: Yeah, because it's coming from a place of trauma.
0: Mm-hmm.
1: It is. And it's the alchemy of trauma. It's about what another cheesy thing is, turning trauma into treasure.
0: How
1: trauma can be used as kind of medicine for the movement, for ourselves to make something good out of something bad. And it's coming up to Pride, and
0: yeah,
1: I'm sure we'll talk more about incredible things in London and beyond around Pride. And for me, it's such a special time to be able to turn how bad things can go. And let's not forget that there's still, I need to get this right, a lot of countries, I think it's 42 in the Commonwealth or 41, which still criminalise LGBT.
0: That's what I was trying to remember the other day.
1: And like 69, I think, in the world, where it's still illegal to be queer.
0: So this would be a good chance to introduce the listeners to some of the acts of activism,
1: yes,
0: that you have done. So you just mentioned that there is 42 countries in the Commonwealth.
1: I think
0: where
1: it's 42, it might be 41 now.
0: Yeah. Well, we'll put an asterisk there to be checked. Mm. But there are 40 to 42
1: exactly,
0: countries in the,
1: yeah,
0: Commonwealth. That so the Commonwealth obviously is like colonial powers of us.
1: Yeah.
0: UK.
1: Yeah.
0: Apologies. And in some of those countries, the rights of LGBTQIA plus community aren't not there.
1: Not there.
0: Right? Or,
1: yeah,
0: they're endangered.
1: Yeah.
0: And this is something that you highlight, I believe, quite often.
1: Yeah.
0: And would you like to tell people how you've drawn attention to that?
1: How I've drawn attention to it. So some of my proudest things are,
0: yes,
1: what was the recent?
0: That was
1: thing?
0: Actually one of my questions, so don't spoil that.
1: Okay. So actions related to that. So, and we've got to fight on all fronts. Wherever bigotry,
0: yeah,
1: shows, rears its head, we've got to fight,
0: yeah,
1: on those fronts.
0: There's no small steps, is there?
1: There's no small steps, but like, I'm of the firm belief that every act is important. There's often a lot of like machoism and like, pretentiousness when it comes to, I did this protest or whatever. It's like, everything's important. Do what you can, and we should support each other in doing what
0: okay,
1: we can.
0: Okay, this is interesting, yeah. I was going to ask you, is there any wrong way to protest?
1: Very good question. There might be some more effective ways.
0: Yes.
1: There might be some more effective ways, but I don't believe in there's any mistakes, unless you do something really bad.
0: Right.
1: But there's no such thing as mistakes, because it's a process. Mm. We should constantly learn. And with the criminalisation of protest that we're facing at the moment, it's even more important. I believe that unless there's a miracle and we suddenly live in some utopia for everyone overnight, we need to constantly protest, but we need to support each other to,
0: right,
1: do that. I'm not a fan of people who tear each other down.

0: Aquatine on World AIDS Day. So I've been HIV positive for 20 years. This is my 20th HIVversary, and
1: yes,
0: I'll talk more about what we've got on Saturday in relation to me carrying around a bag of rocks today. In 2014, Nigel Farage and UKIP at the time, well, Nigel Farage said, frankly, the last kind of migrants we should allow into the UK are those living with HIV.
1: Wow,
0: brutal.
1: Did he actually say that?
0: As well
1: that?
0: As so many other butters things.
1: What a guy.
0: What a guy.
1: What a guy.
0: What a guy. And now
1: well
0: he's back
1: done
0: again.
1: You, sir.
0: It? So, with ACT UP, AIDS Coalition to Unleash Power, we're like, what can we do to highlight this, to challenge it? And so we came up with the idea of taking half a ton of horse poo.

0: 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Contact them on 0116 2946 414982. Leicester Caribbean Carnival 2026 takes place on Saturday the 1st of August from 12 p.m. to 8 p.m. at Victoria Park. This vibrant celebration features the theme Crowned by Culture, showcasing Caribbean queens and kings through music, dance and stunning costumes. That's all from me, Stella Bouquet. Stay tuned for more events in and around Leicester.
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0: that's what helps us move forward.
1: Dan, what a beautiful, beautiful thing to say.
0: Yeah.
1: Well, congratulations on your celebrations.
0: Thanks,
1: I don't know if that's what to say. But
0: yeah,
1: I'm going to be there. We're going to be on your boat with you, throwing some rocks.
0: Such a good fun.
1: Well, thank you so much for coming on Electric Dish, Dan.
0: Thank you, Electric Dish. Hope you enjoyed that.
1: We love you.
0: We love you too.
1: Thank you for all that you do.
0: Thank you so much, love. I've loved chatting with you. We could have gone for hours.
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He's raring to fail. He'll rob a 7-Eleven and go straight to jail. Maybe steal hubcaps, maybe steal booze. Expressing himself with his homemade tattoos. Soccer mom, nanny man, four little brats, no steady man. Do we really need another organ donor? Maybe that was a little harsh. Love you. Oh, Pokemon, Spider-Man, this kid doesn't have an attention span. And what's he gonna do? Solve a Rubik's Cube?

0: Tiffany Tatro kicking off the hour with What the World Needs from Ride the Cyclone, which returns to Southwark Playhouse Elephant tonight.
1: Indeed. After a freak roller coaster accident, six teenagers find themselves suspended in limbo and offered one final chance to return to life. One by one, they step into the spotlight to prove why they deserve that second chance.
0: Interesting. It reminds me a little bit of the musical Forever Plaid.
1: Yeah, it also reminds me of Final Destination. So if you like those things, go see it.
0: Final Destination, when you doom scroll on the Instagram and you see all the clips of the different Final Destination. Just me, fine.
1: Then you don't need to watch the films.
0: You don't. Hold on tight. This 90-minute thrill ride runs until the 22nd of August, featuring Drag Race and stage star Davino DeCampo as the amazing Karnak.
1: It's going to be fabulous.
0: It is, isn't it? I missed it last time it was on because I think it was just November, December time.
1: Yeah, I think so. So it's back. It did very, very well last time. And Davina is fabulous.
0: Yes.
1: And the amazing Karnak, it's a bit like the fortune teller at the beginning of the movie Big on the, you know, on the seafront. Do you remember?
0: Oh, yes.
1: Yeah,
0: like there we go.
1: Yeah, that character. Yeah. But obviously not, because it's not Big, the musical.
0: No, but that has been done before, has it?
1: Yes, it has.
0: It has, yeah. Hello and welcome to the Curtain Up Show live on Resonance FM with me, Tim MacArthur, and...
1: me, Nathan. Hello.
0: And yes, we are back with another 60-minute Friday fix of all things theatrical, packed full of suggestions of shows to see this weekend and beyond.
1: Indeed. Later in the hour, we'll be chatting to Ben Santamaria, writer of Lulla, a funny, scary, wild new play that runs at the Omnibus Theatre in Clapham from the end of this month. The piece takes a surreal journey into 16-year-old Marin's subconscious, where she confronts her deepest desires and nightmares, guided by the mysterious gender-shifting Lady Nightshade and haunted by her childhood lullabies. We'll be finding out more from Ben in about 28 minutes.
0: And as always, if you have any comments, questions or queries, or if you want to suggest a show tune, then do get in touch.
1: You can reach us on all our socials. It's at Curtain Up Show, or email us. The address, as always, is studio@thecurtainupshow.com. We'd love to hear from you. It's very, very hot today.
0: It's very hot.
1: Tap on that keyboard, send us a message.
0: Yeah, absolutely.
1: How's your week been?
0: It's been very nice. I should say congratulations to Graham Hookham and David McMullen, who I went to their wedding last... Well, they got married, but they did a thing, a celebration.
1: Yes.
0: In a field in the middle of nowhere. I couldn't tell you where it was because I was in my friend Jane's car and it was on the sat-nav. But it was beautiful. And Graham's, of course, a production manager, so everything was perfection to the last detail.
1: Yeah.
0: That's what happens. We stayed in a tent. Have you ever been glamping? I was about to say, have you ever been camping? But I know the answer to that one.
1: I have been glamping. In fact, it wasn't glamping. It was just regular sort of camping. But I then glammed it up. I remember I bought an inflatable mattress and a little fridge that you could run on batteries because I needed all the mod condo, the creature comforts.
0: I'm not surprised. I had a double bed, but it had a massive pole in the middle. So
1: it looked beautiful.
0: It's sort of, you know, the big pole in the middle of the bed.
1: You had to spoon it.
0: Yeah, I couldn't sleep. So it's like, I might as well have had a single bed. And there was some Joe Davenport and some Book of Mormon boys were in the tent next to me. I went to bed about 11:30. They came in all giggly. And you forget when you're in a tent that people can hear you. That's all I'm saying.
1: There we go. Anyway, you also, back to talking about theatre instead of camping, although there's not much difference between the two, you went to a press launch.
0: I did. I went to see Here Comes J. Edgar press launch last night at the RVT, which is a new musical that's going to be opening at the King's Head Theatre in July.
1: Yes.
0: And it was good, actually. It was really interesting. They only did about three or four songs, and then they had a chat with the creators about it, because I didn't know this, but J. Edgar, apparently, he was a real person.
1: J. Edgar Hoover?
0: Yeah, he was a real person.
1: Yeah.
0: He didn't make Hoovers.
1: No.
0: No, I know.
1: Political figure in America.
0: I know that.
1: Oh, thank you.
0: I know that. I know he didn't make Hoovers. I know. But apparently he was a gay man, but wasn't out, but persecuted a lot of gay people for being gay, even though he was a closet homosexual and was charged with the FBI.
1: Oh, I did not know that. Learn something new every day.
0: So it's a real take on, I think, that element of the show.
1: But done in the style of a Broadway musical.
0: But done in the style of a Broadway musical.
1: All the best things are. Impressive creative team, I see, for this, actually. It's written by Harry Shearer from The Simpsons. And, of course, this is Spinal Tap. Tom Leopold, who Seinfeld, Cheers, all that sort of stuff. With a musical score by musician and composer Peter Matt, who's the MD for Barbara Streisand.
0: Yes, he was the first
1: and
0: MD.
1: And also was the MD for Carol Burnett.
0: Mm.
1: I mean, that's impressive.
0: Yeah.
1: And, well, we're getting a lot of new shows, new creations coming to London rather than going to Broadway because it costs so much to do it over
0: there.
1: I know. So, yeah, interesting. And great cast as well.
0: I know. Well, speaking of that, we had, with the musical that I've been writing with the New Yorkers, on Wednesday at 1:10 in the morning, I had to zoom into this amazing apartment up on the Upper East Side in New York to do a presentation of four of the songs from the musical that we have written with some really big Broadway producers.
1: Oh.
0: And it was very interesting because I was on Zoom in the room.
1: Zoom in the room.
0: And yeah, and then I had a little chat with some of them afterwards, after our presentation. It just shows you the work and detail that goes into, you know...
1: I know, we make it look easy.
0: A new show, we make it look easy.
1: But it isn't.
0: But I know the producers, the investors of the show that we're doing have already said that they probably, if they fund it more and we get more investment and a couple more producers come on board, they've already said that we will workshop it in London next year.
1: And are you allowed to say what it is or can you tease it?
0: No, I can say what it is. It's a musical called Absolutely Anything. And it's based on the Simon Pegg movie from 2015, which was called Absolutely Anything. He is given powers by the aliens because they decide that they're going to blow up the Earth, and they give him these super god powers to use them how he wishes, and whether he uses them in a good way or a bad way.
1: So it's a very serious piece of theatre.
0: It's absolutely bonkers.
1: Yeah. I wonder why you were chosen for it.
0: No, to write the book. But it's been great, do you know what I mean? I've really enjoyed the process, and we've got a big, another table read next Tuesday. Which is 3 o'clock New York time, 8 o'clock my time.
1: Oh.
0: So where there's going to be more investors coming into the room, and that's when we'll hear the whole thing. And at the end of that, then who knows? But the most amazing thing is, and I'm sure all of you listening to the show that do write and do create either plays or musicals, when you get that moment where you...

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5: Today, expect mainly cloudy skies with a high of 13. Tonight brings mainly cloudy conditions and a low of 7. Tomorrow will be mainly cloudy with a high of 9. Currently in St. John's, it's 9.
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1: You know, we could just go up there and hang out.
0: Like, open the fridge and stuff, and there will always be foods laid out for us with little pre-wrapped sausages and things.
1: Mm.
0: They have pre-wrapped sausages, but they don't have pre-wrapped bacon.
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1: Today, Sunday, June 21st, marks the 30th anniversary of National Indigenous Peoples Day in Canada. 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
5: Today, expect mainly cloudy skies with a high of 13. Tonight brings mainly cloudy conditions and a low of 7. Tomorrow will be mainly cloudy with a high of 9. Currently in St. John's, it's 9.
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1: I'm Richard Duggan. In the news, the federal government says Canada set a new oil production record in 2025. The stats were released this week. VOCM's Zach Power reports.
2: Canadian production of crude oil averaged some 5.35 million barrels per day last year, up from the previous record of 5.14 million barrels per day set in 2024. The greatest volumes came from Alberta at 83%, trailed by Saskatchewan at 8.2% and Newfoundland and Labrador at 4.5%. This province's oil production increased by roughly 14% in 2025 compared to the year before. The amount of heavy crude extracted off the coast rose from 114,000 to 137,000 barrels per day between 2024 and 2025. Early estimates for the first 3 months of 2026 show an average climbing even higher, at 164,000 barrels per day. Light crude also saw a boost, increasing from 94,000 to 102,000 barrels per day over the same time period. Nationally, Canada has been posting record-breaking production figures

0: 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Zach Power, VOCM, local news now.
1: Brea sees great potential in supplying local and international markets with biofuels now that it's made its first sale of renewable diesel fuels on the Canadian market. The company started commercial production of biofuels at the Old Come By Chance refinery in early 2024. Brea uses things like cooking oil, waste, and animal fats that are treated under heat and pressure to create renewable, low-sulfur diesel. Brea CEO Todd O'Malley says the company has been working with both provincial and federal governments in building domestic markets.
2: Helping us work towards that goal of how do we further develop the domestic Canadian market and make it so that it is robust and economic for suppliers such as ourselves to, you know, again, help attain that goal of a net zero economy.
1: Today marks National Indigenous Peoples Day, a time to recognize and celebrate the history, cultures, and contributions of Indigenous peoples across the country. In the metro region, First Light kicked off the occasion with a sunrise ceremony this morning. The events continue this afternoon with music, dance, art, and traditional ceremonies. Relational Connections Coordinator with First Light, Noah Shepherd, says events like today's are important for the urban Indigenous community, adding that everyone is welcome to attend. Taking a look now at your weather for St. John's Metro, the rest of the Avalon, Clarenville, and the South Coast. For today, cloudy, chance of showers, light winds, and high of 13. For tonight, cloudy with a chance of showers and a low of 7. For tomorrow, cloudy and highs between 9 and 13. For Central Newfoundland, for today, cloudy, light winds, and high of 12. For tonight, showers and a low of 7. For tomorrow, clear and a high of 19. And for the West Coast and Northern Peninsula, for today, showers or drizzle, light winds, and a high of 11. For tonight, showers or drizzle and a low of 7. And for tomorrow, clear and a high of 13. That's your news. I'm Richard Duggan.
3: Tuned in and plugged in for a VOCM soundcheck, and we are kicking off this afternoon's soundcheck with a debut single from a gentleman here in the province that I'm very excited to talk to, because this new single, if this is a taste of what's to come, we've got lots of great music to share from Braden Marr. Braden, how are you, man?
4: I'm good. How you doing, man?
3: I'm doing good. Thanks for taking the time for us. Before, I guess, we get into the single, before we get into what the plan is from now, with the single being out to down the road, talk about yourself. This is your first time on VOCM with me. Tell everybody who you are and guess, you know, give us a bit of a backstory.
4: My name is Braden Marr. I grew up moving around North America because my dad was in the military. My family's from Newfoundland. I moved here in 2020, and I've been playing music since I was a little kid. I was around 8 when I started playing piano, and it's been what I wanted to do my whole life. So this is my first single that I released and worked with, like, someone in the studio. I worked with Rob Kelly on it. I'm really excited to get it out there.
3: So what brought you to the musical, career, passion? Is there a big, big music family, or is this something you kind of picked up along the travels?
4: I was at a friend's house, and there was a piano in the basement, and I was just kind of figuring stuff out. And my friend's mom was saying that I should pick up the piano.

0: Welcome to another Heritage Moment. I'm Roger Pike. When the Harmsworth brothers set out to develop the paper industry in central Newfoundland, its success was based on three key components: an abundance of wood, an enthusiastic supply of labor, and plenty of fresh water for hydro development on the Exploit River. It wasn't until 2002 that paper mill operations here finally rid itself of 50-cycle hydroelectricity. The frequency converter, owned by Newfoundland and Labrador Hydro, was shut down in May 20th of that year. 50-cycle power had been with the mill since its startup in 1909, and the ability to now produce 60-cycle power eliminated the need for a frequency converter. On hand for the switchover that May were Tommy Cater, former General Power Superintendent, Wilmore Eddy, manager for the company in Hydro, Andy Sturgeon, a consultant, and Rob Cater, assistant manager for Newfoundland and Labrador Hydro. It was the end of an era for the paper company and a new beginning for the production of hydroelectric power for the Grand Falls Windsor Paper Mill. The date, May the 20th, 2002. And this has been another Heritage Moment.
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That was Payajun, and before that, Kravane Chonchup. This is off of The Music of Cambodia 9, Gong Gamelan, recorded inside Angkor Wat. This is produced by David Parsons. 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The time now is 6:58 a.m. We're going to move from Cambodia into the Pacific Islands, listen to a couple of tracks off of Tuvalu, a Polynesian atoll society. We're going to start it just from the top. I believe that it starts with some bird call, yes. Lakia bird call. After that, we're going to hear the song of Palau, Te Lupe, and then a song called Tu Akatili Etimatemo. Enjoy.

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0: It's what goes in. I'll have you fixed faster than you can say CCV. She's royal, yeah, so royal. Better now?
1: Wow. Thanks a lot.
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How about it for Mike Siegel on the bass? I found a shirt, really nice pearl snap button. And I saw the tag said Cowboys Turtle Association. And I was like, what in the world does that mean? Well, turns out in 1936, cowboys went on strike. There was a rodeo at the Boston Garden, and they went on strike. Thank you. They went on strike, and this led to the birth of the Professional Rodeo Union, which is a strange place for it to happen, in Boston, of all places. So, and they called it the Cowboys Turtle Association. And here's the song now.

noise, told the boys in Illinois to come quick. Railing to Boston, help bail out the championship. They responded in kind. We, the undersigned Cowboys of the Chicago Stadium, do hereby agree not to go to the Boston show unless the boys in Boston get their demands. The boys in Boston must be allowed to work and not barred from that show.

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1: Then I'm like, well, you're the one crying. And he's like, okay, I'll be good. And then he just walked into his classroom. That's like the cutest memory I have of him.
2: Like other families I met in the Central Valley, Diego's is also from Mexico.
3: My mom didn't go to any colleges. She actually just ended up at a high school in Durango. And then my dad, I don't even think he finished elementary school. So,
2: and when the conversation turns to his dad, Diego's voice softens.
3: My dad, we're off and on talking, and it's always been that way since he got deported, mainly because the communication with him hasn't always been the greatest. But other than that, I still love and respect him.
2: Even now, as he's preparing to graduate, the memory of losing a parent to deportation almost 20 years ago still weighs heavy. And he knows he isn't the only one. Across the country, there are millions of children growing up with that same fear, that one day, a parent or loved one could disappear from their daily lives with little warning.
3: But the next generation, I know they're feeling the same way I did when I was younger, when my dad got deported. So it makes me nervous, you know, because a lot of those kids are depending on their parents. It can really affect their kid's life in the long run, so I do pay attention to it.
2: But deportation wasn't the only loss his family endured. While Diego was making his way through school, his mom got sick.
1: And then my mom at the same time was battling stage 4 breast cancer. And then fast forward, you know, they go through school, he goes through high school. And then during 2020, my mom unexpectedly passed away.
2: The loss reshaped their entire family, where suddenly they had to learn to move forward without the one person who held everyone together. Both of Diego's parents were now gone, which meant that sometimes loss and grief were tangled up with responsibilities.
1: I'm the only sister, too, so it's like I have all the brothers and then I'm just the sister. So their memories of me, it's like that I was very strict, that I would get really upset if I clean and they made a mess.
2: She has continued to step more and more into the caretaker role after their mom passed.
3: I live with my sister right now. Yeah, she's basically been my guardian ever since my mom passed away, and she's been helping me.
1: And I think that was the big thing for me, like after my mom passed away, that I wanted his college to just be very low stress. Like I didn't want him to worry about having to pay rent or worry about getting two jobs, like the struggles that I went through. I didn't want him to think about those things.
2: She wanted college to be the one place in his life where survival did not have to come first.
1: When I see him up there, I'm just going to think of all his hard work, obviously, first and foremost, but also everything my mom put into, you know, into him and his upbringing and us too, and how we were trying to carry that forward and kind of pay it forward to him as well.
4: Now, the moment you guys all been waiting for, recognizing the graduates. Let's get ready to read some names and your parents' names. Let's get started.
2: As the long list of graduate names are being called out, I look around the arena and see a mix of smiles and tears. Proud dads grinning in their botas, tías capturing the moment on their cell phones. The graduates are all waving as they make their way towards the stage. Some of their caps are transformed into personalized canvases of gratitude for their loved ones. All the bachelor's degrees are called first. And I see Diego with a red stole draped around his neck and a cap decorated in memory of his mother. He makes his way across the stage, turns to his family, and waves. After the first section of names are called, it's time for a little break. And honestly, after sitting for over 2 hours, we need one.
5: Hemos llegado a la mitad y necesitamos un break.
1: Oh,
2: The lights suddenly drop, and everyone, graduates, grandmas, kids, all jump to their feet and start dancing. On the floor, some graduates even push the chairs out of the way to form dance circles. They're waving glow sticks in the air. It's truly feeling like a giant party right now. After the mini dance break begins to wind down and everyone takes their seat, we get back to calling out the graduates' names, including the higher degrees.
6: The master's degree signifies 2 to 3 years of advanced studies beyond the bachelor's.
2: And that's when I hear the Rangel sisters.
7: Erika Rangel Rodriguez, hija de Socorro y Fortunato.
2: After all the names have been called, I can feel a wave of joy and relief wash over the crowd.
4: So we come to the end. Thank you, guys. But the party's not over yet. We have one more party. Where's the music? Let's cue the music. Let's go.
2: Folks are starting to leave the arena when I spot Diego and his family.
8: Hey, yo. You did it, bro.
9: Congratulations. Thank you very much.
10: 25 years old,
9: made it.
10: Good job.
11: How are you feeling?
10: Oh, I'm surreal. I mean, I can't really put it into words right now, but I'm just glad everybody's here.
11: I'm just happy for him.
12: Okay, now you want to take a picture with Diego?
2: Everyone's taking pictures. I literally turn around and find the Rangel family also taking pictures.
13: Congratulations. Thank you.
2: Their mom is grinning while she snaps a few photos.
14: How are you feeling?
11: Happy?
14: Yeah. Did you cry?
11: Yes.
13: It's a really, like, awesome moment, like an intimate moment for all of us, just us being here, and then seeing how much they honor your parents and the sacrifices that they've endured, like, that's heartwarming.
2: For graduates like Alma and her sister Ruby, Diego, and the thousands of others, their degrees and this ceremony represent so much more than just the end of their academic careers. Years ago, as the first person to graduate in my family, I felt that way too when I looked out into the audience and saw my whole crew of loved ones cheering me on. And now, as this graduating class steps into their roles as teachers, engineers, community leaders, they carry with them the dreams of the families who helped them get here. I ask Alma to read me the words she put on her cap.
13: Con la bendición de Dios, el sacrificio de mis padres y mi dedicación lo logré. So it's entailing all three aspects of what brought me here. God blessed me with my knowledge and my perseverance to keep going, and I feel like my parents sacrificed a lot for myself for me to be here, and of course I had to have that like internal motivation to keep going. So if without those three things, I feel like I would have never gotten here.
15: That's it for today. Our show was the work of Reynaldo Leaños Jr., Benny Lay Ramirez, Adriana Rodriguez, our managing editor, Fernanda Chavarri, and myself. Nancy Trujillo is our production manager. Our engineers are Stephanie LeBeau, Julia Caruso, and JJ Carubin. The Latino USA team also includes Roxana Aguirre, Luis Luna, Glorimar Marquez, and Julieta Martinelli. Benny Leigh Ramirez and I are executive producers, and I'm your host, Maria Hinojosa. 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Chao.

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Alright, that was a couple songs by the Marías, Spin Me Around and Blur, and then we had some Julian Baker, we had some FKA Twigs, we had some Chappell Roan, and now we have some I Want by Mick G.

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1: So here we have part one of our tribute to Abdullah Ibrahim, known as Dollar Brand, the South African jazz great composer and pianist. And this is from his concert in 1977, Bayana, the Children of Africa Live at the NDR Jazz Workshop in Hamburg, Germany. We're going to continue with this after some messages, so please stay with us. We'll be right back. But first, let me just... 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
1: Hey, busy today, Tom?
2: Oh, flat out, Liz. 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
1: No, just a flat white, thanks.
2: Sure, the usual.
1: Actually, my daughter's looking for work, though, and we live just down the road.
2: Okay, great. I could do with some extra hands.
3: 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It helps new businesses to start, existing businesses to grow, and it creates local jobs. 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

0: and
1: yes,
0: and mm-hmm. lots of people think that he wrote "You Are My Sunshine," which he did not write, and he would sing songs like, you know, "When the Ice Worm Nests Again." That's one of my one of my favorites, and "Good Night Irene," and you know, "When It's Apples Blossom Time in Nova Scotia." He didn't write that one either, but lots of people believe that he did. That was written by Eric Edwards, who went by the name of Alberta Slim.
1: Okay, Wilf, Alberta Slim, I knew.
0: Wilf was Montana Slim.
1: Exactly, yes, for sure. And so I understand that Wilf Carter is today remembered as being the father of Canadian country music. What led to this, in your opinion?
0: Well, in my opinion, he was singing country music, excuse me, about 3 years before Hank Snow. So Wilf started in 1933 recording. He had been singing music before that, I think, started in 1936. So Wilf had to jump on Hank by 3 years. But Hank went to the States and he became real famous. But Wilf stuck to Canada, but those of us who were fans stayed loyal to him.
1: Mm-hmm. Now, I also understand that he toured into, like you were saying, into his late 80s, early 90s.
0: Yeah, well, Brian Edwards had organized some tours with Wilf Carter when Wilf was 80 years old. And he got some money to promote the tour, and he hoped to God that Wilf will complete the tour, and every place they went, the place was packed, not because of Wilf's music, but because they wanted to see that living legend. They had listened to his music in the 1930s and 40s and 50s, like me, he was just a regular guy talking with everybody. There was nothing pretentious about him whatsoever. I'm sure Fred told you the same thing. Yeah.
1: Exactly. He said he was very down to earth.
0: Yeah, Wilf was a real guy. He was the real... Stumping Tom wrote about him. He was the real article. Well, that's what he was. I mean, what you saw is what you got. Yes. Whether Wilf was on stage or off the stage, he was just the same guy.
1: Yes, exactly. So you were mentioning also the last time you've seen him, you sent me a write-up about
0: that. Yeah, that was in Kenville. Well, actually, I saw him the year afterwards in Bridgewater, but that time the promoter said that in spite of Wilf's age, he would be quite tired after the show, so nobody saw him afterwards. But the year before in Kenville, Wilf stayed at least an hour after the show, and that's when I got to talk with him. And there was two old ladies there, and Wilf had one on each arm, and they were taking pictures, and Brian Edwards was trying to get Wilf to move on, but Wilf was in no hurry. Can't you see that I'm having fun, you know? Wilf was having the time of his life.
1: And he took the time. What I've come to realize today is that Wilf took the time for his fans, no matter what time or how long it took.
0: Yeah, Wilf signed autographs after the show. It didn't matter how long it took. He said that the people who listened to him were the same people who had saved their egg money to hear his shows in the 1930s and so on. And he answered all his mail. I have 17 handwritten letters from him.
1: Oh, nice.
0: That I exchange with Wilf.
1: I see, yes. So for those who are maybe new or not aware of how popular Wilf Carter was at his time, would you share with us what your thoughts are on Wilf's popularity?
0: Yeah, well, when I grew up, there was only about two country singers on radio, and in those days we had battery operated radios, you know, when I grew up in the 1940s and 50s, And there was Wilf and Hank Snow. They were mostly the two. And there was also Lee Moore, who came out of Wheeling, West Virginia. And
1: yes.
0: There was Doc Williams, who was a great guy. I met him a number of times. And there was Hal Lone Pine, that I really liked his music and met him mm-hmm. several times. And we liked the music of Dave, who sang a song that was partly French, Que sera, sera.
1: That's right, yes.
0: But Wilf was popular for one reason. He had very little competition except Hank Snow. And Hank Snow was maybe mm-hmm. even more popular than Wilf because he went to the States and really made it big while Wilf stayed at home.
1: Exactly, and showed what a Canadian could really do. Exactly, and accomplished.
0: And Wilf never had a promo. He never had an agent, as far as I know, except when he toured, he had somebody to organize the tour. But the rest of the time, he did his own booking. He was so good that he didn't need to have somebody to book places for him, except during the tour, of course. He couldn't mm-hmm. do everything. He went to Australia in the 1950s, and he was popular there.
1: So I have one last question for today, and I'd love to talk to you again and keep in touch with you. But in closing this interview for this morning, what song of Welsh can I play for you?
0: You could play When the Ice Worm Nest Again. I like that one.
1: Okay.

0: Hello, friends. This is your old host with the most, Country Western Music, Johnny Woodlock, and I'd like to tell you all about the upcoming 2026 Napanee Country Jamboree, happening from July 9th through the 11th in the heart of Napanee, Ontario. With an amazing lineup of singers, this is going to be a three-day event, which is hosted by Landon Martin, and for those interested, weekend passes cost $100, and also day passes and evening passes.
1: Cristian Aguayo is a 32-year-old medical resident.
2: Ahorita estoy batallando con Mbappé.
1: He's having trouble getting French superstar Kylian Mbappé. But other than that, his day has been a success.
2: Llegamos faltando como 170, ahorita le falta 90. Sí, ya casi.
1: He came here 170 stickers short of completing the album. Now, he only needs 90.
3: Congo, Turquía, no tiene de
4: Turquía, déjame ver, Turquía sí tenía.
1: Ian Leiva is also trading stickers. He's 10 years old, and he's here with his mother. He says he's had good luck with the superstars.
5: La de Cristiano me salió en el décimo sobre.
1: I got Ronaldo on my 10th packet, he says. But he's still more than a dozen stickers short of a full album. So the negotiations continue.
6: Irak.
5: Irak.
6: 15.
1: They have to move from person to person comparing lists. Sometimes negotiating for a single sticker can take up to 5 minutes. For Gladys Bravo, Ian's mom, coming here and spending hours in the sun watching him trade stickers is a sacrifice. But one, she says, is teaching him a bigger lesson.
7: Solito negocia y hace y a veces da dos por una o así cuando le interesan y bueno, van haciendo ahí sus negocios.
1: He's on his own negotiating. He makes his own deals.
7: Entonces aprenden a intercambiar.
1: He's learning how to trade, she says. Ian is on the hunt for a missing sticker of a Turkish player. Another kid has him, but Ian does not have a good trade. The other kid suggests another kind of deal.
8: Pues si quieres, se la vendo.
1: I'll sell it to you, he says.
9: ¿En cuánto la vendes?
8: A cuatro.
9: ¿Cuatro la quieres? Cuatro es buen precio.
1: $4, or roughly a quarter. A good deal indeed. Fernando Narro, NPR News, Mexico City.
10: It's the first day of summer. Here come the beach trips, the cookouts, and those ubiquitous summertime songs. For every banger that gives summer its party vibe, there are just as many songs that we may never want to hear again. Has that one song that was annoying the first time you heard it and becomes unbearable the millionth time you hear it. Stephen Thompson, co-host of NPR's Pop Culture Happy Hour, has one or two or three to talk about, and he joins me now. Welcome.
11: Oh, Aisha, it is so good to be here and to bring a little bit of negativity.
10: Yes.
11: To your otherwise sunny, beautiful summer day.
10: Yes. So what song makes you kind of want to go running screaming from the room, even though it's a summer staple?
11: Well, the first one that sprung to mind, because my immediate reaction is usually the song of the summer, is a song that I can embrace on some level. Mm-hmm. But every once in a while, there's one that just gets its hooks into you in exactly the wrong way. Mm-hmm. And for me, that song is by a group called Glass Animals. Okay. The song is called Heat Waves.
12: Sometimes all I think about is you, late nights in the middle of June. Heat waves been faking me out.
11: Okay, first of all, very summery song.
10: Yes, summery song,
11: called
10: yes.
11: Heat Waves.
10: Yes.
11: Naturally, radio stations
10: yes.
11: took to it and played it 400 million, billion,
10: yes,
11: trillion,
10: yes. You
11: octillion times.
10: Escape it. Yes.
11: And it was like setting chart records just for longevity.
10: Yes.
11: So this was a song that really took advantage of the changing nature of pop radio, mm-hmm. where pop radio, in reaction to streaming, created this doom loop where songs just never left the charts. This song was on the Billboard Hot 100 for something like 90 weeks, 91 weeks, something like that. And it just never left. I still hear it on the radio. The fact that we just played it made me angry.
10: Okay.
12: Well,
10: what in general, so a good summer song creates, you know, or I guess all summer songs may create this reaction where some people just want to live and die inside the track, while others are like, get me away from this horrible thing.
11: Yeah, absolutely. And sometimes, you know, that summer song that is incredibly annoying to one person, I will still, you know, almost 15 years later.
6: Where you think you're going, baby? Hey, I just met you.
11: Anytime Call Me Maybe by Carly Rae Jepsen comes on, I'm thrilled. And it's like, I'm like a goldfish. I've completely forgotten that I've ever heard it before.
10: Yeah.
11: And every time I hear it, I'm hearing it for the first time. I'm like, Carly Rae Jepsen. And so, but I'm sure there are people listening to this right now who are like, what is wrong with him?
10: Well, what makes a song of the summer catchy?
11: Well, I think that in order to be a song of the summer, it has to have reached a level of ubiquity where radio stations have embraced it, people have embraced it on streaming. You'll hear it at the grocery store. You'll hear it at the cookout. You'll hear it at the pool. You'll hear it out of the rolled down windows of cars driving by. And so in order to reach that level of ubiquity, there usually has to be something innately extremely catchy about the song.
10: Yeah,
11: the song
10: has
11: to sort of insist upon itself.
10: Well, what's another song that really caught on with a lot of people for the summer but did not catch on with you?
13: I came to dance. I hit the floor cause
11: I'm gonna go with the song Dynamite by Teo Cruz.
13: I'm wearing all my favorite brands.
10: Oh yeah, my kids love this. Yes.
11: It's super catchy. But it is also the site of my experiencing my own obsolescence.
10: Oh, okay.
11: I'll explain. I was at a bus stop with my son when he was, you know, when this song came out, you know, he would have probably been maybe 9 years old, something like that. And, you know, I was like singing the song because it's super catchy. It was stuck in my head. And I'm just like, you know, I'm not a big Black Eyed Peas fan, but, you know, this song's pretty catchy. And he just looks at me, just gives me this withering stare. And he's like, Dad, that's Teo Cruz.
10: Well, how do you get an earworm out of your head? I'm sure you've probably heard this a lot. Like, do you have to, like, sniff coffee beans, like, to reset your sense of smell or what?
11: Very often, I will just try to, you know, kind of not do exposure therapy where I'm exposing myself to the song that is stuck in my head, but I'll just find another earworm.
10: Okay.
11: Sometimes it's just like, I just need it to not be Heat Waves by Glass Animals.
10: Okay.
11: It might as well be the Venga Boys.
10: Okay.
11: It might as well be Who Let the Dogs Out.
10: Okay,
11: it can be We Built This City by Starship. Like,
10: okay.
11: Often when a song is stuck in my head, I'll often treat it by just crowding it out with something else.
10: Okay.
11: And hopefully just the kind of slurry of earworms will just kind of kick them all out eventually.
10: That's Stephen Thompson, co-host of the NPR podcast Pop Culture Happy Hour. Thank you, Stephen.
11: Thank you, Aisha.
10: This is Weekend Edition from NPR News. I'm Aisha Roscoe.
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15: 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Happy Father's Day. Aisha Roscoe asks Ali Vaez, director of the Iran Project at the International Crisis Group, about the U.S.-Iran Memorandum of Understanding and the priorities for a future peace deal. 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
19: In the late 70s, really well done. And we started with a live version of A Break in the Clouds by Norwegian band A-ha from the 2017 MTV Unplugged Session Summer Solstice. And that was, I think this was the first release of this song. So that's what you heard. Thanks so much for listening. This has been Sirius Moonlight Sonatas on WFMU East Orange, WMFU Mount Hope in New York City and Rockland County at 91.9 FM. 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

0: these new songs that we just debuted this morning on 89. Right on time. 45 FM, San Francisco, KVO. Right on time. Yeah. Hey, right on time. I'm telling you, they right on time. Woo, Jessica Winters, Hold On, and Right On Time for Michelle. Listen, some of these independent artists, y'all, they bad. I got some more artists that's coming up next week and beyond. Listen, we are KPLO, San Francisco, 89.5 FM. That's right. Your home for gospel and contemporary Christian music. That's right.
1: This is KPOO, San Francisco, baby, baby. This is KPOO.

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It's 89.5 FM San Francisco KBO on your Sunday morning, Father's Day edition. Speaking of fathers, that's them Brown Boys, along with Michael J. Williams. Single is called I Promise. Coming up some music from Kevin Styles and Zombs. The Professor, Craig Hayes, featuring Beverly Crawford, Damon Glanton, Tamla Mann, Jason Singleton, and the Sounds of Destiny Choir, and many, many more. So keep it locked right here on 89.5 FM San Francisco KBO. Your home. I said your home for gospel, contemporary Christian music, and a touch of Christian hip-hop. KBO San Francisco.

0: 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This is Christine Marie. You heard Flathead Meteor, followed by All I Want by today's guest, John Holbrook. Very excited to welcome John back. John is retired and he is still writing and recording songs while appreciating every musical moment. John writes folk songs and love songs, and his songwriting heroes include Gordon Lightfoot, Joni Mitchell, Neil Young, Bob Dylan, Van Morrison, Leon Russell, Mississippi John Hurt, and John Prine. John has been creating and producing his own original material for years now, and he's been consistently sending me his new releases, which I've been able to play on Black Feather. So on the occasion of releasing All I Want, I decided to invite John back for a Golden Feather moment where he shares in depth his process of creating and producing each and every one of his songs. I'm also very confident that we're going to continue hearing more of John's releases in the near future. So we're going to move forward and we are going to be looking at self-care. There are the four aspects of our being that we need to take care of. We have our body, we have our mind, we have our heart, and we have our spirit. So we always begin with the body, with food.
1: What's for dinner?
0: Okay, so we're going to the ocean. We're going to be eating some plants coming from the ocean, and I'm looking at the bald kelp this week. First, we're going to be looking at the nutritional and the health benefits of the bald kelp. It is a seaweed that contains essential vitamins and minerals, including iodine, potassium, magnesium, iron, calcium, folate, and vitamin K. A typical serving of dried kelp provides about 68 calories, 5 grams of protein, and 11 grams of carbohydrates. Now for the health benefits. Seaweed contains 10 times as many minerals as plants grown in soil. People who eat seaweed seldom have mineral deficiencies. So we're going to start with the health of the thyroid gland. The thyroid gland requires iodine to function properly, and our body does not manufacture it. So it is important to get it through our diet. If we don't have enough iodine, the thyroid cannot produce enough some of the necessary hormones, a condition known as hypothyroidism. Also, it can also help with diabetes control. Kelp contains a mineral called vanadium that can help people with type 2 diabetes. Also, the bald kelp can help prevent anemia. Kelp is moderately rich in iron, which is necessary to prevent the iron deficiency known as anemia. If you have anemia, your body's tissues don't get enough oxygen because of a shortage of red blood cells. And women on a moon time cycle are especially at risk of anemia, which can cause fatigue, weakness, dizziness, and other symptoms. Well, the moon time has never been an easy ride. For some women it's easier, and for others, well, it ain't much of a blessing. I'll just put it that way. So we're going to have a quick look at the recipe, the bald kelp dolma, shared by Jules Marsh. Your ingredients: you will need 1 tablespoon olive oil, 1 sweet yellow onion finely diced, 2 tablespoons chopped mushrooms, 1 cup white rice, 2 tablespoons tomato paste, 2 tablespoons dried currants, which should be soaked 20 to 30 minutes and drained before, 2 tablespoons pine nuts, 1 tablespoon dried mint, 1 tablespoon dried dill weed, 1 teaspoon ground allspice, 1 teaspoon ground cumin. You will need 15 to 20 blades of fresh or rehydrated bald kelp, which are going to be cut 6 inches long. So you want that tube 6 inch long because you're going to stuff it. So directions: prepare 1 cup of white rice al dente, so about 3-5 minutes less than fully cooked, because you'll be steaming this as a filling wrapped inside the bald kelp later. Then saute onion in olive oil until translucent. Add chopped mushrooms and saute those until fully cooked and golden brown. Then you will add al dente rice, tomato paste, currants, pine nuts, and seasoning, and mix to combine. Then you will lay the blade of bald kelp out and add tablespoon of rice mixture in the center. Fold sides over and roll like a cigar. Repeat until all filling and kelp blades have been used. The kelp will be slimy, The longer you work with it, and rolling it takes some practice and patience. So that's interesting. Then prepare a pot with a steamer basket. Place rolled dolma pieces inside and add water until bottom layer is just covered. Cover the pot and steam until bowl kelp turns a vibrant, bright green and that the rice is fully cooked, which is 3 to 5 minutes. Then remove from steamer and serve, and voila, bon appétit. So we're now going to move on and we're going to be looking at our headspace, and we do that through some words of wisdom. So the headspace is kind of like the rudder, and our body's the vessel, our emotions the energy, and the place of spirit, well, basically should be a place of reason, wisdom, introspection, inspiration, so forth. And it's really interesting how the heart and the head, when these two tango, you just never know what's going to come out of there, right? Sometimes our instincts tell us something. Sometimes our fears tell us something. Sometimes our traumas, our memories are telling us something. And sometimes our heart has a reaction and the head kicks in. And the direction that can come out of this is very, very interesting. So keeping in balance and being in upright position is really, really important. And it's also important to understand that once triggered, there are a lot of elements of fear, insecurities, and unresolved issues are going to get in the way and guarantee that you're going to trip and fall on your face and screw up a good thing. It's always like that, right? So when these things happen, it's an opportunity to look at ourselves and to find those triggers, the root cause of those triggers, and deal with those unresolved issues, because otherwise it's only another cycle. It's a pattern that repeats. And lo and behold, it can cost a great deal of losing a good thing that did not deserve to be lost. The words of wisdom, they present us with an opportunity to just do a quick check-in with some thoughts and to get back in upright position. So first words of wisdom, realize. Next up, a truth can walk naked, but a lie always needs to be dressed. And this is by Khalil Gibran. Now here, this is all about lies and truth. I find this interesting. It does not take many words to speak the truth. And this is by Chief Joseph. And the last one, the biggest coward of a man is to awaken the love of a woman without the intention of loving her. The challenges with the truth is...

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0: Did y'all know we was KBO? Yo-ho! For gospel and contemporary Christian music. And we can throw it back too, y'all. Y'all remember this song? Everybody used to sing this one. The Potter wants to put you back together again. Legendary lady of the Hawkins family. Tremaine Hawkins. Along with Walter and Edwin Hawkins as well. The Potter's House.
1: The Reverend Walter Hawkins.
0: You know, I love that song. And let me tell you why, because I used to listen to it all the time on vinyl record. And I just didn't wonder what it was talking about. Until the Potter had to put me back together again. Somebody's a witness about that one right now. Y'all need to just hear that. So the Potter had to put you back together.
2: 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That's the Pep House, 30 minutes, 30 minutes at KBOO.org. I've been on the air since about September last year. Excuse me, about September last year. And it's been a great, great, great opportunity to play some of our local artists here. And I'm just so glad with AZ, Asia, and all her staff here just opening up the airways for our local community. Amen. So, Brother Dennis Childress, I'm Just Gonna is what the title of the song is. Check this one out.

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Soon will its fleeting hours be done. Then in that day, my Lord to meet, stand before his judgment seat. Only one life will soon be passed. Only what's done for Christ will last.

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That's from Dennis Childress. And we all should do that. Keep on planting, keep on serving, keep on loving, and keep on sharing about the gospel to those who don't know Christ. Not the religion, but know Christ. That Christ can speak to their heart. But we have to keep on planting. And like David said, I'm just going to do that. Amen. Amen. Amen.

0: Yeah, that's a song by brother Jeffrey Allen Scott, Lost and Found. You know, sometimes we are, God doesn't call us crazy people. He just said that sometimes we're lost and we really don't understand who he is because we haven't researched and kind of found out who he is. But he just considers us lost, lame, and blind. But that's not a bad thing. What he's trying to do is open our eyes up to his word, to his message, so we can go know him on a personal level. That's what I had to do. I had to find out who he was on a personal matter. So, amen. I'm down to about a minute. I am going to send you out of here with my man, Michael Tate, with a song entitled... The musical part of it is called A Great Day. So I've had a wonderful time. Again, happy Father's Day to all you fathers out there. You know, this brother here lives right up on Ainsworth in Portland, Oregon. And I call him the Great Tate because I love his bass playing so. Check him out. Thanks for joining me on 30 Minutes. I will be back next week at the same time, 8 a.m. Bless you. Have a great day. Have a great Father's Day.
1: Over other questions, but in many cities, Cuba solidarity and anti-blockade coalitions are being formed. We had the recent convoy. We have material aid campaigns that are stepping up, including a major campaign by Global Health Partners and the Saving Lives campaign to send material aid to Cuba to help with maternal neonatal care and many, many campaigns like that. I would urge your viewers to go to CubaCNYNJCoalition.org, Google National Network on Cuba, US-CubaNormalization.org, and plug into the mounting activities. The other side of this is that when they threaten war and when they go to war against Cuba or elsewhere, it's always accompanied by threats to restrict our democratic rights here at home and to restrict democratic space. Well, we have to fight to preserve that, and we are doing that, our movement. In fact, on Saturday, June 26th at Penn Station, it will be another demonstration, but there's demonstrations all over the U.S., many activities that people can plug into. Get active in your group, in your city. It's the pressure that we create from below. 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Cuba has the moral high ground. U.S. policy can be defeated through mobilization. That's my message to folks, and I hope your wonderful program will help get the word out to people.
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5: The comedian Lenny Bruce used to joke that Chicago was so corrupt it was thrilling. He had no idea. Bruce was referring to run-of-the-mill bribery of a traffic cop or a police officer taking your floor mats out of your car in lieu of a ticket or a payoff of a local bar owner. The corruption in Chicago ran much, much deeper. It went from the prosecutors who were actually in the police station listening to the screams of men being tortured before they went and took a signed confession from them. It was John Burge, the commander of a whole section of the police, who learned how to torture people from a tour of duty in Vietnam. He brought back an electric machine that they had actually used against the Vietnamese. This machine was used on black people in Chicago. 300 people were convicted on the basis of tortured confessions. The corruption ran all the way to the top, to the mayor's office. Mayor Richard Daley knew about it all and said nothing. It was only the work of a few attorneys like Flint Taylor and the community and the Black Panther Party and the activists and the progressive politicians who exposed this all. Their victory included reparations, the torture of people in police stations on the west side and south side of Chicago is now taught to 8th graders and 10th graders in the public schools. H.Rap Brown, the leader of the Student Nonviolent Coordinating Committee called SNCC, said famously, "In the halls of justice, the only justice is in the halls." We speak today with our guest Flint Taylor, a founding member of the Chicago People's Law Office. He represented the families of slain Black Panther leaders Fred Hampton and Mark Clark. He continues to represent many survivors of police torture and wrongful convictions. Attorney Taylor is co-counsel in the current Malcolm X assassination case in New York City and is the award-winning author of the historical memoir, The Torture Machine. Flint's new book, The Conviction Machine, is a captivating account of the most corrupt and blood-soaked chapter in Chicago law enforcement history. Flint Taylor, a hearty welcome back to Law & Disorder Radio.
6: Michael, it's great to be back again. Always good to talk to you.
5: Likewise, Flint. Flint, the People's Law Office started in 1969 in a converted sausage shop in Chicago. How'd you get involved, and how did you choose the name PLO?
6: I got involved with the People's Law Office as a second-year law student. I was at Northwestern, and I started working with several committed young lawyers who were representing the Black Panthers and the Young Lords and SDS and other radical and revolutionary organizations in 1969 here in Chicago. When it was no longer feasible for these lawyers to work for legal aid, which is where they were working, we all decided to start our own office. So in August of 19... we rented a con-

0: young man with tremendous leadership skills. He was very charismatic. And the Panthers were organizing here in Chicago. And not only did they have programs such as the breakfast program, the health clinic, newspaper, and they also had a 10-point program. And they also called for self-defense against police brutality. And they also were very much committed to coalition building, building coalitions between organizations in the city, such as Puerto Rican organizations, the Young Lords, white organizations such as SDS and the Young Patriots, and other organizations. They were also attempting to organize the very powerful street gangs here in the city of Chicago, who try to get them focused on revolutionary concepts rather than the kinds of violence that the gangs were involved in the communities here in Chicago.
1: Flint, assassination is a political murder. Why was Fred Hampton assassinated?
0: Fred Hampton was assassinated for several reasons. As I mentioned, he was a very charismatic young leader. He was targeted, and the Panthers were targeted not only in Chicago, but nationally by the FBI. At the same time, here in Chicago, a very ambitious and aggressive elected state's attorney of Cook County, a man by the name of Ed Hanrahan, had also, along with the mayor at that time, the very powerful Richard J. Daley, had declared a war on gangs. But the war on gangs was really a war on black youth and enveloped a war against the Black Panther Party. So Fred Hampton and the Panthers were targeted and attacked, and ultimately Hampton was assassinated as part of the COINTELPRO program, but also as a part of the prosecutor's office here in Chicago and the Chicago police's war on gangs.
1: Attorney Ed Hanrahan was, as you mentioned, the Cook County State's Attorney in Chicago. Why do you write that he was the prime villain, and what was his role in planning the assassination of Fred Hampton and the subsequent cover-up of that assassination?
0: Well, my second book, The Conviction Machine, deals with prosecutors, politicians, and police violence in Chicago. And it starts with Ed Hanrahan. And Hanrahan, as I said, was a very powerful and aggressive state's attorney of Cook County. And he not only prosecuted, but he had his own little cohort of police officers assigned to him. And this was unusual in the sense that he used these officers not for such things as serving search warrants per se or subpoenas or things like that.
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2: 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Ladies and gentlemen, your producer, Mr. Cecil B. DeMille.
3: Greetings from Hollywood, ladies and gentlemen. A few weeks ago, an electric thrill swept the world when radio programs were interrupted by the news that American troops had landed at Algiers. And tonight we bring you one of the most exciting personal dramas that this exotic city ever spawned. The motion picture success, Algiers. You'll hear Charles Boyer in his famous role of Pepe Lamoco, and the lovely Loretta Young is our co-star. J. Carroll Nash and Gene Lockhart head a strong supporting cast. Algiers is a love story, and Pepe Lamoco is a mysterious figure moving swiftly through the colorful native quarter called the Casbah. Here's what Charles Collingwood said when he broadcast from Algiers right after the American occupation. The Casbah is another city, a city within a city, full of little houses and twisting narrow streets that run steeply uphill. By day, it is crowded and picturesque. By night, it is silent and mysterious. I got lost up there last night. There was no soul to be seen, only the green eyes of cats gleaming in the night, and the feeling that behind the closed doors and shuttered windows, there were eyes watching you pass. Mr. Collingwood talked to two American soldiers. One of them said, "I've never seen anything like this except in pictures." The other one said, "I've never seen anything like this, period." Of course, some people get that same reaction right here at home the first time they see Lux Flakes perform. It looks like magic that could happen only in a motion picture. You can't see the scientists who've been working in their laboratories for many years to make our product what it is today. They probably do more laundry in the course of their scientific research than the average housewife does. But it is not magic that makes Lux Flakes a success. If an ancient magician paid us a visit, he wouldn't believe his eyes when he saw the results. But I'm sure that the magician's wife would immediately become one of our best Lux customers. Now the curtain for Algiers, starring Loretta Young as Gabby and Charles Boyer as Pepe Lamoco, with J. Carroll Nash as Inspector Slimane and Gene Lockhart as Regis.
4: The Casbah, a city within a city, full of little houses and twisting narrow streets that run steeply up the hills. I must have read those words somewhere, or perhaps I've heard them. I'm not sure, though. But they will not leave my mind. I picture Algiers as I knew it years ago, and the Casbah, the city within the city, and a man who lived there, Pepe Lamoco. My name is Gabrielle. The time I speak of was before the war, when I went to Algiers with my fiancé and some friends. My fiancé was an influential person in French politics, and he combined, as he always did, business with pleasure. I remember one morning we went to the office of the Commissioner of Police. It was there that I heard the name of Pepe Lamoco for the first time.
5: We are not interested in hearing excuses, Inspector Slimane. I want Pepe Lamoco. Here's a criminal whose exploits have made him notorious throughout Europe. And for 2 years, he's been living here in Algiers, within a stone's throw of our headquarters.
6: As you say, Commissioner, that is true.
7: Commissioner, you seem to be rather busy.
6: Perhaps my fiancé and I'd better leave. We'll come back later.
4: Oh, please, Andre, just when it's getting interesting.
5: There's no need to go, Andre. I'll be through with Inspector Slimane in just a moment.
6: Very well. But purely as an outsider, Commissioner, I can't see what all the excitement is about. If there's a criminal here and you know it, why not arrest him?
7: Monsieur, you have only just arrived in Algiers. You do not know the Casbah.
6: Casbah? What's that, some kind of nut?
7: Oh, yes, but a very hard nut to crack. You see, Pepe Lamoco lives in the Casbah.
4: Well, then why not go in and take him out of it?
7: You cannot arrest a king in his own palace, mademoiselle. As a matter of fact, I see him every day.
6: You see him?
7: But of course.
6: Then why has there been no effort to make an arrest?
7: To arrest him in the Casbah would be simple, monsieur. To get him out would be impossible.
5: And so our Inspector Slimane does nothing.
7: I flatter myself that I do a great deal in my humble way, Commissioner. I learn about Pepe. I know his habits. I study his weaknesses. When one cannot use guns, one must work with brains.
5: I prefer guns. Inspector, we are going into the Casbah tonight. I will need 12 men fully armed and ready for work. And you might prepare a special cell for Pepe Lamoco.
7: Well, as you wish, Commissioner.
4: Andre, I'd like to see this, what is it?
6: The Casbah?
4: Yes, the Casbah.
5: I think that can be arranged, mademoiselle. I'll provide a guide for you any time you wish.
4: But not for tonight, is that right, Commissioner?
5: Tonight, mademoiselle, I advise that you stay as far away as possible.
4: In spite of the commissioner's warning, I went to the Casbah. The Casbah I found was the native quarter. On the map, it's just a few lines. But the reality is something stranger than anything you could have dreamed. It's only a step from the modern city to the Casbah. But when you take that step, you enter another world. A melting pot for all the sins of the earth. A jungle of houses, a maze of narrow passages and winding alleys. Rotten with vermin and decay and the filth of the centuries. No one knows what mysteries are hidden behind those walls. And no one knows what crimes and hopes are buried in those secret courtyards. 40,000 inhabitants from all over the world live here. Everywhere there are terraces all connected together so that those who are accepted can move to any part of the Casbah without using the streets. It is like a fortress rising from the sea, colorful and dangerous. And in that place, Pepe Lamoco was at home and safe as long as he stayed there.
8: The police are coming! Police! Police!
5: I question these men. Find out where he is.
7: You there. Where is Pepe Lamoco?
9: Anna? Mabapu. Mabapu.
5: Now, what does he say, Inspector?
7: He says he does not know him. Sergeant, I see Regis over there. Bring him to me.
5: Who is this Regis?
7: Oh, a very old friend of ours, an informer.
9: No, no, let me go. I do not know anything. I have not done anything. Let me go.
7: Come here, my friend. Where is Pepe Lamoco?
9: Pepe? I do not know, Inspector. By the sword of the great prophet, I have not set eyes on him in 2 weeks. For 2 weeks, I have not seen his face.
7: Where is he, Regis?
10: Eh?
7: Where is Pepe Lamoco?
10: At Grandville.
9: No, Inspector, I do not know anything. I have not seen Pepe.
7: Let him go, Sergeant.
9: Yes, let me go. Let me alone. I do not know anything.
5: And what did he say?
7: He said that Pepe is at Grandpere's.
5: Grandpere's? Who's he?
7: A receiver of stolen goods.
5: And you know where his place is?
7: Oh, yes.
5: Then
7: know it.
5: Order your men to surround him at once.
7: As you say, Commissioner.
11: Look at this pearl, a remarkable specimen. You know, you and I have the same feeling for beauty, Pepe.
12: Yes, yes, this pearl belongs on a very special kind of ear. Like a pink shell, with a little curl of gold hair. A special kind of gold. I can just see it.
5: Pepe, let's get down to business. We want to sell the stuff, not talk about it.
12: Be quiet, Carlos.
5: He's trying to cheat us, Pepe. All this talk is so he can get a better price. So he can make fools of us.
12: Yes, it's so easy to make a fool of me. Why don't you try it sometime? Now, Grandpere has dealt with us for 2 years. We must have confidence in each other. That's the way to get along. Eh, Grandpere?
11: That's the truth, Pepe.
12: You know, this was once my trade. I began life in a jewelry store.
11: And when you left, you took the store with you?
12: Yes, it became a habit. You know, I dream about settling down sometime away from the Casbah in a great city where people understand these things of beauty. I'd make a collection of jewels like this, not just for myself, for people to see in glass cases. with Max here in a uniform to take care of them.
6: Okay.
13: And me, Pepe?
12: Ha ha. You, Piero? You, my young friend? You would have a uniform like you do.

0: everybody, baby, do the conga.
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lot to me, not just because of what's in the museum, but because of somebody that believed in the museum and believed in what it stood for and what it reminded people of. And that was my grandpa. My granddad, he was a burly tobacco farmer and a cattle farmer, and maybe the hardest working human being I've ever met in my life. He worked every day of his life, worked hard every day of his life, and he was someone that I truly looked up to and still look up to in so many different ways. And whenever he passed away, I wanted to do something really special. And I wrote a song about him, and he never got to hear it, but he loved country music, and I feel like he instilled that love of it into me too, and that's why I sing it and play it, live it and breathe it to this day. And so when he passed away, we actually, I don't know, Dad, if you remember, we got a little plaque. There should be a little plaque in here of him somewhere. We bought one and donated some money in his memory, because he loved country music so much.

feel like my Nana says it best. He loved it so much that he willed me into existence sometimes. And I'm going to do this song right here. This is the song that I did on the Opry as well. And this is for G.B. Miller. We finally made it, bud. Here we go.

0: Hi, this is Summer Wind artist Wilson Buffett. It's a great day to trop rock along with us here on Summer Wind Radio with Captain Tom and the crew in Wananuki.
1: Summer Wind Radio is brought to you by Slippery Jim's Hang Gliding. Jump off the Konanuki volcano and live to tell about it. You don't die, you fly with Slippery Jim. Hang on tight.
2: 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Maybe this'll help.

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I got a lot of brain surgeons and emergency room doctors out there, too, that operate to this music. So, if you see them at the show and all of a sudden, you know, you're about to go under the next day, it's okay. They're parrot head. Everybody needs a couple nights off, you know, for God's sake. That's what this is all about. For those of you who are visiting us for the first time on our planet, Long Island, we had a great event this summer. Dawn and the people at the children's school out here put on an incredible performance of the Jolly Man with the kids from the schools and local kids. It was incredible to see that, and I felt very proud that Savannah and I wrote that in this wonderful little play that they put on here, and raised a lot of money for the school. It was a good cause, and I'm glad to see the Jolly Man, because as all weird things happen in show business, you know, the Jolly Man is this black Rasta young guy who's the hero of this, and so I went to Los Angeles to a Hollywood meeting one time, and I won't say the name of the studio, but, you know, it's the one with the mouse with the ears. The place where you see more unhappy fat people leaving than you've ever seen in your life. You know that place? Yeah. Yeah, I always wanted, I had this idea once. I was going to open up this little business across from Disney World in Orlando called Cat World. And I was going to dress up little mice, little Mickey Mouse outfits, and have ravenous big old alley cats out there. And for parents especially, they could come out of their day at Disney World and feed these little mice to those cats. But it never took off. You know. Just me. But anyway, I went to this meeting out there, and it was about they wanted to make the Jolly Man into a movie. And I thought, well, this will be cool, you know. But I was warned. I had been to these kind of things before, you know, where they say, yes, Mr. Buffet. You know. And I subscribe to Hemingway's theory of dealing with Hollywood. Take your script to the Nevada-California border and throw it across to them and have them throw the money and never think about it again, because they're going to screw it up anyway. And I still subscribe to that theory. Especially this is because I describe this whole thing about this wonderful little Rasta man, that's a magic guy that can make fish jump out of the ocean with his guitar. And I go through this whole song and dance, and the guy looks at me and says, do you think he could be a white guy? You go figure. I prefer the Jolly Man just the way he is.

on O-Radio 7:30 Sunday morning. This is Live with Attila. Good morning to you. Happy Father's Day. That last one was by Chosen Road. Daddy was a Navy man. That goes out to my nephew, Mikey. Vince Gill, Sweet Augusta Darlin'. Bluegrass Quartet on my father's side. We had Catnip, Sam Bush, Tommy Collins, If I Could Just Go Back. Miss Izzy from the Bluegrass Mandolin Extravaganza. Tony Rice, Whispers of the North. Ralph Stanley, a cappella, Me and God. In that video, everybody in the audience had tears in their eyes. Bluegrass Special, that was Sam Bush. Thanks for being here. There's some folks I'd like to thank. Major supporters include the Kitty Love Collective on behalf of Cat Cafe Maui, Gene Weymouth, Maui Realtor Pono Paul, DeKine Paints, Precision Auto Body, Apo Rec and Kusachi, Maui Grown Therapies, the law firm of Lowenthal and Lowenthal, Rainbow Acres Cactus and Succulent Nursery up in Olinda, Mercer Advisors, and Karen Barrett. Thank you all very much. 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It's a great website. You'll find all kind of great stuff in there. Thanks for being here. Happy Father's Day and happy first day of summer.

0: PM News at 6. Tala Fakoya, I'm Levi Matautia Morgan. With 4 months to go to the general election, a national, the Green Party in New Zealand First, took to the podium to announce new policies and introduce their candidates in Auckland. Whaleo Samoa and Mangere was packed as New Zealand First introduced three Pacific candidates in its election lineup. They include Vicky Howell for Mangere, Elliot Ikele for Takanini, and Esther Tofilau for Manurewa. Party leader Valvasa Manaia Winston Peters outlined the party's focus on Pacific issues, foreign affairs, and the possibility of returning Moana Pasifika to Super Rugby. He says New Zealand First will continue to campaign on redirecting foreign aid to the Pacific at this year's election.
1: Have a look at the blue continent, the Pacific, and see which political party shifted the whole dynamic of foreign aid back to our front door. There have been decades when they spent the money all around the whole world, but not in the Pacific, and now it's 60% plus to make sure we look after our cousins and our neighbourhood first. That's our promise, and we've kept it.
0: Meanwhile, the National Party will overhaul KiwiSaver if re-elected, making it mandatory for all workers and lift the combined contribution rates to 12%. Party leader Christopher Luxon announced the proposed reforms at the party's national conference in Lower Hutt, and he told party faithful a national will back New Zealanders to get ahead, build a bigger nest eggs, and retire with a greater financial security.
2: We want to make it compulsory, universal. We want to make sure that we can get that $1,500 kickstart into every child born in this country. You know, with the compound interest and the time value of money, it's a really good thing for every Kiwi to be invested. For us, it's just the right thing to do to put a bigger, stronger pool of savings and investments in the country.
0: In world news, in the US-Iran agreement to open the Strait of Hormuz and start 60 days of negotiations on Tehran's nuclear program has been signed. Al Jazeera is reporting that the first round of talks between Iran and the US have concluded in Switzerland. And according to Iran's affairs news agencies, the talks ended after 80 minutes for internal consultations. And Israel and Hezbollah have also agreed to renew their ceasefire after a spike in violence threatened to derail the deal. The New Zealand Air Force says finding a fisherman alive after a week who had drifted in the northern Cook Islands is a remarkable result. Pone Apiuta from the remote Puka Puka Island was discovered by a New Zealand surveillance plane on Friday after spending a week lost at sea in a small dinghy. Wing Commander Mark Chadwick says finding Apiuta after hours combing the ocean was incredibly rewarding for the crew.
3: It's pretty significant, really. I think, you know, we've got some good intelligence and data to put us in the right area, but the fact that, you know, something so small and such a vast search area, and it was a huge area that we were searching in, to find him, it's very, very, very rewarding.
0: The fisherman is expected to arrive in New Zealand from Samoa tomorrow. And that's PM News at 6. For more Pacific news and sports, go to pmn.co.nz.
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10: Oh, good morning. It's Marty, everybody. Happy Monday. A brand new week. It is June the 22nd. I hope you had a good weekend so far. Good morning, producer Louis.
11: Top of the morning, Gabs. 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
10: I don't know why I said good weekend so far. The weekend is over.
11: Man, again, I think we should really think about putting a thing together for a three-day weekend. Because I'm fully with you, and there's some countries out there who are starting to do it.
10: I know of countries that do four-day weekends.
11: Four-day?
10: 4 days.
11: Jeez, what
10: days? We are so behind.
11: Friday, Saturday, Sunday, Monday?
10: Yeah.
11: Holy.
10: Well, we do have Kamau Sipuloni coming in this week later on, so maybe that's something we can propose to
11: them. Yes. Yes.
10: I'll vote for you, Labour Party.
11: If they can do it.
10: If you implement a three-day weekend.
11: Man, I'm
10: if you were with us, text on through yes 466. Coming up on today's show, we've got your get up coming up. We've got two songs to battle it out. Make sure you come on through. Which song do you want to wake you on up? We've also got your morning tea, your Shack Sports. Now, our girl Tons, she was cheering a bit too hard over the weekend.
11: Way too hard.
10: Girl, you from Auckland. I heard you're going for the Canes. What's going on?
11: Is she Wellington born?
10: She was in Wellington for like uni and stuff.
11: Oh, I see.
10: Yeah.
11: Okay.
10: So they stole her from us.
11: Oh, I see. Understandable.
10: So we'll be taking care of the Shack Sports. And coming up, we're going to be catching on up. If you'd like to check in with us, we'd love to hear from you. In the meantime,
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0: check this morning. It is at 6:34. We're going to play a favorite game. Oh, maybe I should press the button.
1: Daddy, chill.
0: That would be helpful. Everybody, one's got to go. We have a new theme for you this morning. We'll give you four options. You've got to get rid of one. I love this game. Love getting rid of things, getting rid of people.
2: I know you do.
0: That is my next prayer.
2: Wow, power. Getting rid of people?
0: Just jokes. Just imagination.
2: I don't think so. But anyway.
0: The theme for this morning, it is the goated schoolyard toys. Oh, going back in time.
2: Mm-hmm.
0: Back to when we were a kid. Where we didn't have to pay any bills.
2: I miss those days.
0: Take us back to those days, please. What are our options for this morning, please?
2: Okay, the options are the humble yo-yo. Now, that's going back a long time ago. The gutter board. You know the gutter board?
0: Yep.
2: Okay. The chatter ring.
0: Mm-hmm.
2: That was my time. And the bottle tops. Also my time.
0: Man, can you imagine bringing these toys out for the kids these days?
2: Oh, man. You get looked at crazy.
0: They'll be like... Is that what the dinosaurs played with?
2: Yeah, no. Funny, I actually I found a chatter ring at my family house on the weekend. It was just on the ground.
0: Does it still work?
2: I didn't try it.
0: Oh.
2: I was busy, but I saw it and I was like, hey, what's that doing here? Anyway, those are your options.
0: Okay, which one are you going to get rid of for me? Oh my gosh, I think, man, bottle tops. Those are so ghetto.
2: They're kind of our ghetto. I enjoyed playing bottle tops.
0: Bottle tops were for the kids. I was one of those kids too. You didn't get bought new toys.
2: Yeah.
0: Every time.
2: Yeah.
0: So you made a toy out of the plastic bottle.
2: Yeah.
0: That's ghetto.
2: Yeah, kind of is ghetto now that I think about it. If I was to get rid of one, it would probably be the yo-yo.
0: What?
2: Yeah, I wasn't too good at the yo-yo. And I had a few friends who were good at doing the yo-yo thing.
0: Yeah.
2: I was just never good at it.
0: Yeah, I would get quite envious of people who can do, you know, all those tricks.
2: All the tricks, eh?
0: That you can do with a yo-yo.
2: I think there was, in the late 90s, they released this, there was a cool version of a yo-yo. I think it was called, like, Pro-Yo or something like that.
0: Mm.
2: Where it would, like, constantly spin really fast. I forgot what it was called, but that was the thing in, like, the late 90s.
0: Damn.
2: Yeah.
0: Gone are the days of the yo-yo. We want to hear from you. 466 on the text line. Goated toy yard toys.
2: Schoolyard toys.
0: Schoolyard toys. We've got your yo-yo, your gutter board, chattering, bottle tops. If you're asking, what are those? This is not for you.
2: Yeah, you're too young.
0: You are too young.
2: Put your devices down.
0: Get your votes in. We're going to be announcing the winner after some Burna Boy. Tested, approved, and trusted here on The Morning Show.

0: 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Enjoy the finest food, drinks, and live music on the island. With our rooftop view of the beach, it's the place to see and be seen. Everybody comes to Rick's.
1: What's a day at the beach without a little music? I think you're going to like this next set.

0: title. And there was some here that I really didn't know about, because, you know, Aotearoa is the land of the long white cloud.
1: Yes.
0: Do you know Australia?
1: Australia is the land of the dingoes.
0: No, it's not. It's the land down under.
1: Land down under.
0: Marshall Islands, you probably don't know the Marshall Islands. They're the jewel of Micronesia.
1: Oh, beautiful.
0: Yeah, that's their nickname.
1: I like that one.
0: The Cook Islands is the pearl of the Pacific.
1: Yeah, it is.
0: You agree with that?
1: Yeah, I agree with that.
0: Yeah. Obviously, we touched on Niue. Tokelau is the northernmost Polynesian islands.
1: What is that?
0: Yeah, I don't know. It's pretty basic.
1: And who named these?
0: That's a good question. I don't know who named them.
1: If you say James Cook, if I find out, I'll go do my research, and it's some colonizer.
0: Yeah, better not be. Do you know what Vanuatu is? Vanuatu is funny. They're the happiest nation. That's their title.
1: I do love people from Vanuatu.
0: Have you been? I've never been. No, I want to go.
1: That's what I was on the bucket list.
0: Yeah. So I was watching the video and I was reading through the comments about whether or not people agree with the nicknames. And then I started to think about the nicknames for the suburbs, specifically in Auckland, because we're living in Auckland. And you know how Otara was the home of the brave? Remember that time we talked about that?
1: Yes.
0: And I said that it started in Otahu and then I got flamed for it.
1: And then you almost got a hiding.
0: I almost got a hiding for it.
1: I had to protect you.
0: Then, no, you didn't. Then I started thinking about some of the nicknames of the suburbs, specifically in Auckland City, and I don't think we really have any besides Otara's home of the brave. Is there one for Kingsland?
1: Kingsland, home of the coffee.
0: I can see that.
1: We got good coffee in Kingsland. You got options. Here in Manukau, I got no options. I got to bring my coffee from home.
0: They got a Gloria Jeans there. It's pretty
1: nice. I don't
0: nice.
1: Like their coffee.
0: I love Gloria Jeans. I was thinking about Papatoi, home of Abner's, because Abner's is there. But I don't know how popular that is.
1: I thought you were going to say something else, Pope, because of what else is there.
0: What did you think I was going to say?
1: I can't Please say share. That on the radio. I'll say it on the podcast.
0: So, yeah, I was just thinking, man, how come our suburbs don't have names like Otara?
1: What's Mangere's one?
0: I don't know if Mangere has one. If I had to name it, there'll be Parades Capital. That's where the parades happen.
1: 466 on the text line. We want to hear from you.
0: Let's name them. Like, you could be the first person who gets to name a suburb. Doesn't have to be in Auckland. If you're listening in from Wellington or Christchurch or wherever, send through your suburb and then a nickname you would like to call in. Because we, you know, Gabby, you mentioned that we have Carmel Sepuloni coming in.
1: Yes.
0: We could even try pass some laws with the nicknames of suburbs.
1: And get it printed.
0: Get it printed.
1: Get it engraved.
0: Yeah. Get a little signage thing going out in the suburbs.
1: I agree.
0: Could be something. Okay. Give us a text or a call, 466 or 0800 223 103.
1: Here's some Tim's Free Mind here on The Morning Shack.

0: Free your mind here on The Morning Shag. It is at 7:16 a.m. You're with Gabs and producer Louis.
1: Yeah, we're talking nicknames of suburbs around Aotearoa, more specifically in Auckland City, because we just went through a couple of examples. And this came from just the nicknames of the Polynesian countries. And some may not know about some of the nicknames that these countries have, like Fiji. I learned that Fiji is the Friendly Isles. And also Vanuatu is the happiest nation. Like, that's their little tagline that they got going on. So I thought, man, if we had suburbs around that had nicknames, because Aotearoa probably has, you know, they have Home of the Brave. I've heard Tin City dropped a lot.
0: What's Tin City?
1: It's a reference to the garage doors, apparently.
0: Where, in Aotearoa?
1: In Aotearoa.
0: Oh.
1: This is from what Move said, the movement. Because I think he tried to rename Aotearoa Tin City. So I thought, hey, let's go through some suburbs and see if we can get some nicknames together. See if we can, you know, start something.
0: I want to change. So Kingsland doesn't have one. And I said Home of the Coffee because we've got great coffee options.
1: I agree with that too.
0: But I also think, I just thought of it over the break.
1: Yeah.
0: Home of the Firsts. Because a lot of Pacific people migrated to areas like Kingsland, which is what, like, my nana's still there.
1: Yep.
0: Grey Lynn.
1: Yes.
0: You know, before, obviously, you all got booted to South Auckland.
1: Yes. I actually like that one, too, because they got a First Ave in Kingsland,
0: they
1: too,
0: They do.
1: Eh?
0: First Ave, yeah. Second Ave.
1: Home of the First.
0: Ooh. Home of the First. First people that came to, I mean, not the first people, but, you know, that was where they landed.
1: Yeah,
0: when they
1: first
0: got here to New Zealand.
1: Yeah. So we're looking for some suggestions. Send through your texts, or you can call us if you want to, with what you'd like some suburb nicknames to be. There's a text here. I don't know if I should read it. I want to read it.
0: Read it.
1: There's two here. Papakura, home of the Wind's beneficiaries, or Papakura, home of the crackheads. Whoever texts that through, that's not nice. It's not what we're up
0: for. Is, you know, nothing wrong with those things.
1: Oh, there's something wrong with the second one.
0: Yeah.
1: Nothing wrong with the Wind's beneficiaries. There's a text here for Henderson, Monaco Part 2. I get that.
0: Monaco Part 2?
1: Yeah.
0: Monaco is way flashier than Henderson. Let me just tell you that.
1: I reckon they're on the same vibe.
0: No.
1: Yeah, I reckon they are.
0: That's bougie around here.
1: Te Ara 2, Rich Nation.
0: Really?
1: Yeah.
0: Is it the Mangere Bridge of West Auckland?
1: Yeah, yes, it is. Yeah, that's a good comparison.
0: Mm-hmm.
1: Mount Eden, home of bars.
0: That's true. Or Ponsonby.
1: Do you know what bars they're talking about?
0: No.
1: Okay.
0: bars where you go drink?
1: No, not those bars.
0: Okay.
1: Oh, I don't know, actually. Yeah, I think they're being funny. But anyway, Pukekohe, home of the Fist.
0: Home of the Fist?
1: Yeah. There must be a fighting. Oda Blue, home of the G's, or Food City.
0: Yeah.
1: Food City could be, because they got a... have you been to the food court in
0: Aotearoa? No, I didn't even know they had a food court.
1: No, I like their food court. That's my hometown. Oda Blue. Anyway, there's some good texts that come through. I don't know, maybe we should make this a normal thing where we nickname our suburbs.
0: I like that.
1: Yeah.
0: Yeah. We're going to get back into the music. Here is some Diggy Dupe. We'll be back with your morning tea, Ibuki, here on The Morning Shack.

0: Monday. Now, producer Louis, no matter how old some of us get, our parents, they'll still continue to be our parents. They'll still continue to do things for us, you know, that we should probably be doing for ourselves.
1: Yeah, absolutely.
0: My mum, she's a classic at this. When she goes overseas, she will still come back with gifts for her grown-ass adult kids.
1: Oh, yeah.
0: That is my mum, without a T. She went to Rome last year. She got everyone presents. She just went to Melbourne last week. She still came back with presents.
1: Yeah.
0: And I was thinking to myself, damn, we're all adults, like me and my siblings, grown-ass adults.
1: Spoiled, man.
0: And at our big age, the things that my mum still does for us, still buys us gifts.
1: Yeah.
0: And I want to know this morning, what is something that your parents still do for you today and you're an adult?
1: I think it's a universal thing too with parents. No matter how old their kids are, the parents are always going to do something for that. I find that a lot with my parents still, especially with my dad. My dad is still Mr. Fix-It for everything.
0: Yeah.
1: Now, we talked about it a couple of times, but like whenever something's broken, my dad is the number one person we have to go to. He's not even in, he doesn't even live in the country, but we, you know, we video call him. I had to do that just recently with my hot water cylinder. Yeah, and I video called him because I just wanted to make sure that the plumbers and the electricians who came to fix it, just wanted to make sure that they weren't ripping me off. So I
0: called your dad.
1: I called my dad. Yeah. He was at work and everything too. He said, hang on, I'll just go to a quiet thing. I said, oh, does this look about right? And does this sound about right?
0: So, yeah, I feel so much better.
1: Yeah, he's going to be Mr. Fix-It forever.
0: Same as my dad. My dad is not allowed to ever go away from me.
1: Yeah.
0: Every little thing,
1: yeah.
0: I call my dad. My dad to the rescue.
1: Yeah.
0: My car.
1: Yeah.
0: My life.
1: Yeah.
0: I'm calling my dad. I'm so glad that you are on that boat as well.
1: Yeah, man.
0: 466 on the text line. Give us a call, 0800-223-103. As an adult, what are your parents still doing for you at your big age?
1: What I don't want to hear, though, is laundry. I don't want to hear that.
0: I don't want to hear cleaning
1: adults
0: your place
1: need to be
0: either.
1: Doing your own laundry.
0: Come on, guys. 466 on the text line. We're going to be reading those out after Dazeen. Play Lock here on the Morning Shack. Play Lock, yeah.

0: Neighborhood Watch, we do our due diligence. We serve the community here. By blasting, I mean by putting out the community notices that we find on the Facebook Facebook pages?
1: Yeah, the community pages.
0: Community pages, sorry.
1: And what a community we have.
0: Mostly here in Tamaki Makaurau. So many characters of communities, suburbs.
1: I've been trying, right, to have a look at, like, community groups outside of Auckland, but it's kind of hard because some of the community groups ask you questions about before you join.
0: Yeah.
1: It's like, where are you from, or do you live in this particular neighbourhood? And then I can't select yes, so I can't even
0: They're see. Trying to keep out the creepos.
1: All right. I'm not a creepo, by the way. I'm just trying to do my work. But anyway.
0: So we go through the community Facebook pages. We bring it to the radio, right? Because that's what we do. We are the people's station.
1: Service. That's what we do.
0: And all you have to do is guess which community, which suburb does this community notice sound like? Now, we're speaking specifically here in Auckland. So if this community notice it gives you a vibe of a certain suburb, give us a text 466 on the text line or give us a call 0800-223-103. Are we ready for today's Neighbourhood Watch community news?
1: I'm ready.
0: Okay. Wash and save laundromat. Just a warning to people using this place. I had a male taking photos of my backside without my consent and was caught by other people, so he pretended he was tying his laces.
1: Oh,
0: oh my gosh.
1: You are giving men a bad name, whoever you are.
0: What is going on in the world?
1: Now, that's a creepo.
0: That is a creepo.
1: Yeah.
0: What kind of vibes? What area is this giving?
1: It's giving a couple of areas. I'm going to throw Manurewa in there.
0: Manurewa?
1: Yeah.
0: Damn.
1: Yeah.
0: Why? Have you seen this happen in Manurewa?
1: No, but it's kind of like the behavior that I see a lot from Manurewa residents or visitors.
0: Yeah.
1: But sounds like a Manurewa thing.
0: Yeah.
1: I don't know if they have a wash and save laundromat there. Maybe.
0: Can you educate me a little bit? What is a wash and save?
1: I think it's just the brand name of a laundromat.
0: Oh, that's the name of the shop.
1: Yeah.
0: Okay.
1: Yeah.
0: I thought it was like a different type of laundromat.
1: Nah.
0: Okay.
1: Nah. Name of the shop. What's it given, Gabs? What's it given?
0: So this particular area I was in last week, and there were a bunch of grown-ass men heckling the Pilates girls. Oh, damn, she's hot. Oh, she's hot.
1: That's embarrassing, really.
0: It is embarrassing when you're like 30, 40 years old.
1: Oh, my gosh.
0: And so the area that I'm going to dob in today is Onehunga, the 312.
1: Damn, that was happening in Onehunga?
0: The 312. I don't know what's going on
1: Spike
0: there.
1: Spike, man. Sort out your suburb, man.
0: 466 on the text line. What neighborhood is this community notice giving? Someone was taking photos of a lady's backside. He pretended he was tying his shoelace. Come on, guys. 466 on the text line. I said Onehunga. Producer Louis said Manurewa. What do you think? Let's get back into the music here on The Morning Show.

0: weddings at Shakespeare in the Park.
1: Romeo and Juliet didn't get their lifetime together. But tonight, there is a couple who came all the way from Laredo, Texas.
0: Romeo and Juliet? It's Sunday, June 21st. News is next.
2: Live from NPR News in Washington, I'm Nora Rahm. Vice President J.D. Vance is meeting at this hour with top Iranian officials in Switzerland to discuss an end to the war in Iran along the lines of the Memorandum of Understanding reached last week. Before the talks, Vance said this is a chance to bring peace to the region.
3: What we're trying to accomplish here is something very simple. Through diplomacy, through working together to transform the Middle East, where Iran and the Gulf have been at war with each other, or at least have had very unfriendly relations, where Iran has been a driver of regional instability, now we see a future where everybody can work together to promote peace and prosperity for everyone.
2: The Memorandum of Understanding did not address many of the items President Trump had set out as reasons he launched the war. NPR's Mara Liasson has more.
4: Original goals for the war, like unconditional surrender and regime change. The Wall Street Journal editorial page said, quote, "This is a recipe for the surrender of the strait to the dictates of Iranian foreign policy." And not surprisingly, Trump has attacked his critics, calling them stupid and bad people.
2: NPR's Mara Liasson. The Russian-appointed governor of occupied Crimea has suspended fuel sales to the public and commercial businesses in response to growing Ukrainian attacks on supply lines and infrastructure. The BBC's James Reed reports officials say the attacks killed four people and wounded 28 others.
5: Drones have repeatedly hit trucks on the road from Russia, and the link by sea has also been a target. President Zelensky said facilities on both sides of the narrow Kerch Strait were hit overnight, including an oil depot, maritime transport, and air defense systems. Russia seized Crimea in 2014 and used it as a base for the full-scale invasion 8 years later. But Ukraine has never given up its aim of recovering the lost territory.
2: The BBC's James Reed. The Justice Department released a memo that calls into question long-standing civil rights protections for Americans with disabilities. NPR's Corey Turner reports.
6: For decades, the courts and Republican and Democratic administrations alike have agreed when it comes to serving Americans with disabilities, states have to provide support in home or in the communities where they live. Institutionalization should be a last resort. But a new Justice Department memo argues there is no integration mandate forcing states to provide these local targeted services. Pushback from the disability community was swift. Advocates warned the memo could bring a return to what was once common practice, de facto segregation of Americans with disabilities in nursing homes and large institutions. The Justice Department did not respond to an NPR request for comment. Corey Turner, NPR News.
2: 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A wildfire continues to burn in central Utah. Authorities say...
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8: For KPRG News, I'm Dana Williams. Here are your latest headlines. On Sunday, the CNMI welcomed its first international flight since Super Typhoon Senlaku, according to the Marianas Visitors Authority. Jeju Air's first direct flight from Seoul arrived at Francisco C. Ada Saipan International Airport, and the airline has committed to operating four flights a week through October 25th, with daily flights during peak periods of July 22nd through August 3rd and September 23rd through October 10th. Hong Kong Airlines will resume direct flights from Hong Kong on July 12th, and United Airlines will relaunch Tokyo Saipan flights on August 2nd. Residents in Guam and the Northern Marianas will likely notice increased military activity in the coming weeks as the Valiant Shield 2026 military exercises take place throughout the region. Guam International Airport Authority has been designated a support location for the exercises, which will continue until July 2nd. Airport officials say there will be more military air activity and associated noise around the airport during the exercises. Commercial air operations will not be affected. In the Northern Marianas, residents might notice bright lights overnight in the Marpi and Forbidden Island areas. Officials say the lights are part of the exercises and will be removed once they end. The CNMI will begin rolling out its $40 million disaster nutrition assistance program by July. offering temporary food aid to residents affected by super typhoons in Laku who are not on regular NAP benefits. KPRG's Brian Minabit has the report.
9: Officials say DNAP is for households that live or work in the disaster area and can show losses between April 11 and May 10. But many residents say the income rules are too strict, arguing that everyone was affected and the requirements make recovery harder. NAP officials say the criteria are set by USDA, not the local agency. And even a $1 excess over the limit can disqualify an applicant. DNAP is separate from regular NAP, and households cannot receive both. Applications Santinian and Rora run June 24 to 27. Saipan intake begins June 30, with EBT distribution starting July 1. Online applications and fillable forms will be available this week. For KPRG News, I'm Brian Manabat in Saipan.
8: 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I'm Dana Williams.
0: Weekend edition from NPR News. I'm Aisha Roscoe. Good morning, and thanks for being with us. Just days after Iran and the U.S. signed what's called a Memorandum of Understanding, the situation remains unclear. In Lebanon, Israel and Iran-backed Hezbollah renewed a ceasefire on Friday, but then Israel continued airstrikes and Hezbollah fired back. That prompted Iran to announce it had once again closed the Strait of Hormuz, with the Pentagon saying, no, it's open. And that's the backdrop for talks in Switzerland today between Vice President J.D. Vance and Iranian negotiators. We're joined now by Ali Vaez. He directs the Iran Project at the International Crisis Group. Good morning.
10: Good morning, Aisha.
0: So this war started as an action by Israel and the U.S. against Iran. How key do you think Israel's actions in Lebanon are to ending the war?
10: Well, they are essential. From the Iranian perspective, this memorandum of understanding is a test for President Trump to see if he can rein in Prime Minister Netanyahu. They believe that it was Israel that pushed the United States into this conflict. And if Netanyahu is unhappy with any kind of arrangement, he can relaunch the war again a few months down the road. So they want to make sure that President Trump is able to control him, and Lebanon is the test for that.
0: And is Israel participating in the talks going on this weekend outside Lucerne?
10: Israel is not participating. No, it's not party to the Memorandum of Understanding or the follow-up negotiations.
0: What does it say about these negotiations that Iran is able to call on the U.S. to say, hey, you need to make sure that these attacks aren't happening on Hezbollah, that they're able to bring that issue into these negotiations?
10: Look, the reality is that the first article in this Memorandum of Understanding almost amounts to a non-aggression pact between Iran and the United States that applies to their respective allies in the region. So the Iranians are committing on behalf of Hezbollah that there will be no firing at Israel, and they would expect the same from the United States. And the reality is that it is very difficult to have a positive momentum in diplomacy between Iran and the U.S. if on daily basis their allies are shooting at each other.
0: Well, what are Iran's priorities at this stage in the conflict?
10: Well, Iran believes that it has come out with having the upper hand because it has survived and having weaponized the Strait of Hormuz. It has basically been able to force the United States, much obviously stronger conventional military power, to offer it terms that are beneficial. And now wants to consolidate this MOU and see if there is a possibility of building on it. So the talks today are primarily...
11: 14問中14問正解。100点満点じゃないから... いいのか悪いのかよくわからないな。
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1: It's All Things Considered from NPR News. I'm Ping Huang. It's been 5 years since a beachfront condominium collapsed in Surfside, Florida, killing 98 people and displacing hundreds of residents. The disaster prompted tough questions about building safety and oversight in Florida. NPR's Debbie Elliott reports.
2: Just around the corner, Plain Tower South building collapsed.

0: Locked in, and 7 minutes later, the tower began to fall.
1: Is anybody there? Is anybody there? Police!
0: Many of the occupants were sleeping at the time, but the security guard didn't sound the alarm. 4 people and the guard escaped. 3 others were dramatically rescued from the rubble. Search crews then evacuated the residents in the part of the condo left standing. Since the collapse, Martin Langesfeld has become an activist, pushing to improve what he sees as a lax system of building oversight. He locates his sister's name on the temporary memorial.
2: Here's Nikki, 26 years old, and her husband, Louis, 28 years old. They got married just a few months prior to the collapse, and she moved in with him. A dream place, home, where you feel your safest, is where they were killed.
0: Langesfeld is frustrated that there's no permanent memorial honoring the victims, yet a new luxury condo is going up on the land where Champlain Towers once stood.
2: It's been almost 5 years and there's no development for the memorial, and the development for the new building is very well underway.
0: Langesfeld says the new construction should wait until there's a final report from federal investigators looking into the cause of the collapse. Preliminary findings point to a failure that started in the pool deck slab due to poor construction and oversight. To date, no one has been held criminally responsible. But in a complex civil lawsuit, more than 30 defendants contributed to a $1.2 billion class action settlement reached just a year after the collapse. It addresses wrongful death, personal injury, and property loss claims. That was a significant achievement, says Coral Gables attorney Rachel Wagner First, co-lead counsel representing the Surfside victims.
3: I think what was apparent to all parties, legal parties, is that it was an enormous loss. Enormous loss.
0: None of the settling parties admitted wrongdoing, but Wagner First says the litigation pointed to many factors contributing to the scope of the disaster beyond the initial lawsuit that singled out the condo board for deferring repairs on the 40-year-old building.
3: Companies and individuals who had serviced the Champlain Tower South condominium building in the years before the collapse that had arguably or allegedly failed in some way to provide proper maintenance advice or counsel on repairs, including the security company that had staffed the front desk of the building and was on duty at the time that the alarm ought to have sounded.
0: The Surfside collapse was a wake-up call for condo associations and regulators around the country. In the immediate aftermath in South Florida, some 24 properties were evacuated for safety concerns. Most eventually were able to return after repairs. The state responded by passing more stringent regulations, including new mandates for structural inspections and requiring condo associations to maintain a minimum level of reserve funding for structural upkeep.
4: The Florida legislature pushed the burden to create safe housing stock in Florida onto the people who are least able to bear it, which is the Florida consumer.
0: Fort Lauderdale attorney Donna DiMaggio Berger specializes in condominium law. She says developers should also share in the burden.
4: If we wind up with the safest housing stock in the country, bravo, well done. But at the same time, the Florida legislature was saying you need to have periodic engineering, mandatory reserves. They were also entertaining legislation to reduce statutes of limitation to pursue developers and contractors for defective construction. Safe buildings start with the people who build them and repair them.
0: No matter how well-intentioned, the building reforms could have unintended consequences, says Miami-Dade County Mayor Daniela Levine Cava.
5: A lot of buildings have now been taken over by people who want to redo them and make them more expensive, luxurious homes. So there's tremendous pressure. People can't afford these things, and so they're forced to sell.
0: There's a name for it.
5: We call it condo vultures. And it is at our peril. We're grateful that people want to live the good life here. We know we live in paradise. We also know that we need to have people of all means in our community.
0: That's long been the conundrum in Florida, and it's evident here in Surfside, just north of Miami Beach.

0: It's becoming a wealthy enclave with a wall of condos lining the Atlantic and more under construction. The Champlain Towers South property itself is soon to be home to the latest luxury development, the Delmore, billed as expansive mansions in the sky, with units starting at $15 million. Developer Jeffrey Rossley shows the layout on a scale model in a posh sales gallery.
1: Each penthouse has its own private pool, gets to view the ocean.
2: So how many penthouses?
1: Two with pools.
0: He's with Damac Properties, a Dubai-based firm. This is the company's first residential project in the U.S.
1: It was obviously a tragic opportunity, but the courts had already ordered the sale of the property. The money was required to compensate the victims.
0: Damac was the only bidder with a $120 million cash offer, but the project has not received a warm welcome in Surfside. Rossley says they didn't expect the hostility. At town meetings, they were accused of having blood on their hands. In retrospect, Rossley says, this project needed a different approach.
1: We should have spent a bit more time on due diligence on community reaction rather than on the physical property itself. We went through what I would call the traditional due diligence. Maybe we should have gone through emotional due diligence as well.
0: The question now is whether people will want to live here. There are no buyers yet in the pre-sale phase. Meanwhile, a remembrance ceremony for the 98 people killed in the collapse will be held just outside the project's fence on Wednesday. Debbie Elliott, NPR News, Surfside, Florida.
3: That story was co-reported and produced by NPR senior producer Marisa Peñalosa. In Colombia, the government's quest to disarm drug trafficking guerrillas may be paying off, but it may be too late. The front-running candidate in today's presidential election runoff has pledged to end negotiations with criminal groups. John Otis reports.
4: Columna, retirarse.
5: A rebel leader barks orders to his troops.

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4: 。 JOZZ5AM。
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7: Air news this hour. Hello, I'm Steve Vischer. Federal police say they've made the largest cocaine seizure in Australian history after an investigation which began in Queensland. More from Dusty Fitzpatrick.
8: Investigators say they've seized more than 2.7 tonnes of the drug hidden in shipping containers at Londonderry. The discovery of the cocaine, which has an estimated street value of $816 million, follows an investigation which began in Queensland. Police will allege the drugs initially arrived on a cargo ship which stopped at sea off the Great Barrier Reef. It's understood two small tenders then brought the stash ashore before it was driven down the east coast from Mackay to Sydney. Two men have been charged and are due in court again in August. Dusty Fitzpatrick, Sydney.
7: A key independent politician says she won't be joining a new so-called Communist Party in a bid to take on One Nation and to increase her fundraising capacity. A number of Teals are planning to join forces, arguing the political landscape has changed since they were first elected and perhaps a loose party structure is now required. However, Melbourne-based Federal MP Monique Ryan says that's not a move for her.
9: The governor's passed laws in the last term of parliament, which makes life much easier for the parties and much more difficult, much more challenging for independents and for small parties. But I continue to take them on as an independent in the House. That's what Kuyong has elected me to do. That's what I intend to continue to do.
7: Well, the UK could be set to install its seventh Prime Minister in a decade. A speculation grows that Labor leader Sir Keir Starmer will resign within days. Pressure has been growing from within the party for him to step down, following a decisive by-election victory by rival Andy Burnham. UK political reporter Christopher Hope says polling shows the British PM is deeply unpopular with voters.
10: I think time has run out for Keir Starmer. He can't really connect. For many critics, he's a black and white politician in a technicolour age. He can't really, it seems, find a way of communicating.
7: The grandmother of missing South Australian four-year-old Gus Lamont believes he's been abducted and could still be alive. Lee Harrison has more.
11: Josie Murray, who South Australian police believe is the main suspect in his disappearance, claims they've botched the investigation. The 75-year-old says she's not to blame.
12: It's ludicrous. It just, doesn't make sense. Why would you inflict what's happening to us now? Why would you do that to yourself?
11: Detectives have declared Gus's disappearance a major crime, but are yet to lay any charges or make any arrests. Lee Harrison, Air News.
7: The Australian Bureau of Statistics is reminding people, particularly in regional and rural communities, that applications are now open to work as part of this year's census. More than 16,000 field officers are required across the country, with recruitment now well underway. Roles will start in early July, with the census to be held on Tuesday, 11th of August. Census National Spokesperson Emily Walter says field officers assist with a range of tasks, with local knowledge a critical part of the role.
13: We're looking for people from the local community. These are very rewarding roles, and I really encourage people to get online, go to census.abs.gov.au/jobs, and there they'll be able to find out more about these field officer roles. They're very